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0: the Wild Wild That West. 90s channel. You're on the What's a Josh broadcast. Every Friday at this time, we have bragging rights only trivia. Today, we're going to do a little bit of history, and it's legitimately tough. At least I think it is. So it's no trick questioning, no weird wording. You either know your history or you're taking a guess. The trivia question is coming up next. Stick around. It's the What's a Josh broadcast.
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some history today with the What's a Josh broadcast and Breaking Rights Only trivia. Your question. Oh, this is like old, ancient stuff. What ancient civilization built the city of Machu Picchu? What ancient civilization built the city of Machu Picchu? Really, we had to go with this one on a Friday. Are you serious? I have no idea. If you think you know it, keep it to yourself. You can message it to me, too, if you want. I mean, it's only for bragging rights, but anyway. What ancient civilization built the city of Machu Picchu? Give you the answer coming up next.

The 90s. What a decade. The fashion, the music, and TGIF. What's not to love? That 90s channel. All things 90s.

0: home for all things 90s, that 90s channel. Breaking Rights Only Trivia on the What's a Josh broadcast. This one's not even fun. We're going to do another one coming up next hour, I think. Because I want to do something more in the entertainment field. It's all been like world history. This is like ancient world history. There's no way. So what ancient civilization built the city of Machu Picchu? Did you guess the Inca civilization? I did not. It was built by the Incas in the 15th century, high in the Andes Mountains of what is now Peru. It was constructed during the height of the Inca Empire and is generally believed to have been associated with the Inca ruler Pachacuti. This is the problem with these. I can't pronounce half the names you're going to talk about. It says exactly what the site was used for is still debated. And here's what makes it incredible. The Incas built massive stone structures without mortar. The stones were cut and fitted together so precisely that many of the walls have survived centuries of earthquakes. So there it is. Breaking Rights Only Trivia. We're going to do a second round coming up next. Stick around.
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Thank you so much for listening. My website is whatsajosh.com. This weekend, if you're looking for something fun to do, check out some of our videos there. We got the blogs. The videos are fun because that's where we explore these abandoned places that are said to be haunted. We're not trying to prove anything. We're just trying to share our experience, and it gets creepy. In fact, I'm in the middle of getting all the edits together for our new season, which is going to be kicking off in September. And just watching the footage that we caught alone in my house that's like over 120 years old, it's a little creepy. Anyway, if you want to watch some of our old videos, check out whatsajosh.com.

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Bragging Rights Only Trivia Round 2 here on the What's a Josh broadcast. Your question today. On Cheers, what was Norm Peterson's occupation for most of the series? What was Norm Peterson's occupation for most of the series? So if you grew up watching that, or maybe you watched it in your adult years, you know who Norm is. He walks through the door, everybody yells, Norm! But what did he actually do for a living? If you think you know, keep it yourself. If you don't know, I'll give you the answer coming up next. I had no idea that this was actually it. No, he's not the mailman, by the way. Stick around. Closing.

0: What's up, baby? It's me, your boy with the cape that's always tight. You a little short on some ends? Don't worry, I take care of that. I got five on that.
1: 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All things.

0: Well, that's going to do it for the What's a Josh broadcast on this Friday. I hope you have a phenomenal weekend. I'm talking the best weekend ever. Decompress, relax, don't make a big deal out of something that's small, and try to chill. I know it's hard to do that. Easier said than done, right? I want to talk to you back here Monday, same time, same place. Have a great weekend.
1: 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And they weren't even scratch and sniff. What's up with that? Or when Jennifer Aniston and Matthew Perry taught us how to use Windows 95. Windows 95? 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

0: 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Rachel and Ross, DJ and Steve, Keenan and Kel. 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

0: The biggest hits of the 90s and more, that 90s channel. Thanks for tuning in today. We've got a great show lined up for you, but we're not here. That's the deal.
1: We're not.
0: This is a repeat of a previous episode.
1: Hopefully it's a good one.
0: Yo, Friday. Here yo, we are. Yo. We made it. Doggone it.
1: Yeah.
0: Yeah. I don't know if you've been watching the news, but might have seen that Los Angeles yesterday, reportedly ice showed up at Dodger Stadium.
1: Yep.
0: Actually, ice didn't show up at Dodger Stadium. It was Jeannie Buss from the Lakers trying to move LeBron James's locker to his new home. Apparently, she thought it. A dolly, some Lakers staff, a GPS that only says Inglewood, baby, would do the trick. A bonus, LeBron's locker reportedly refused to move unless it could take AD's ice bath and half the team's snacks with it. So there you go. The Lakers now belong to the Los Angeles Dodgers. I didn't know that they could cross streams like that, but apparently it doesn't matter anymore. There's nothing sacred in the world.
1: You can own whatever you want to.
0: I guess, but then it can be Laker Day at Dodger Stadium and vice versa. It can be Dodger Day at the Laker games. I'm kind of liking that. I don't know if I like the monopoly on Spectrum Vision, but, you know, they're already there. You know, you can't, by the way, you can't get Dodger games or Laker games in Los Angeles unless
1: not
0: you're on.
1: Not Lakers either?
0: No.
1: Oh.
0: You have to be on the Spectrum cable system to get that.
1: It's bad enough with the Dodgers. I didn't realize
0: it's been like that for years. So the only way we get to watch Dodger games and Laker games if they're away games and somebody wants to watch the games, like on ESPN or TBS or whatever. That's just the way it goes. Or we could just buy tickets and go down, and which is better anyway.
1: Well, yeah,
0: and we can watch the highlights on Instagram that night. You know, whoever hit a home run, we're going to see that on social media within 20 minutes. Today is not only Friday, it's World Productivity Day. We're going to talk a little bit about work today on the show. Well, and productivity, I guess, is right there with it. Today is also World Refugee Day. Now, here's one I don't even know what this means. International Nystagmus Day.
1: Who do what?
0: Nystagmus. Nystagmus. Nystagmus. It's something day. Yeah. It's National Hike with a Geek Day today.
1: Hike with a Geek Day.
0: You know what? Geeks
1: That's
0: will at least
1: cool.
0: entertain you while
1: do
0: you're hiking.
1: Do geeks hike?
0: They do, actually.
1: Oh, okay. Yeah.
0: International Surfing Day. I like that. I've never surfed a day in my life, and I'm a California boy. National Ice Cream Soda Day. National Vanilla Milkshake Day. And National American Eagle Day. Now, does that mean National Bald Eagle, or does that mean American Eagle Apparel? That's what I'm wondering.
1: Oh, Nystagmus.
0: Nystagmus? Well, see, you should...
1: Nystagmus.
0: What's that?
1: Involuntary eye movement, which may cause eye to move rapidly from side to side.
0: That's my
1: up
0: problem.
1: And down,
0: oh, my God.
1: Or in a circle.
0: God, it's just... Oh, wow. Now that you mentioned it, my eyes are, like, darting
1: vision.
0: Everywhere.
1: I think it would.
0: All right, what's coming on the show today, if your eyes aren't darting around? And you can read the T's. You can read the T's.
1: So today, good news.
0: Yeah.
1: 10 billion passwords have been stolen.
0: Ah,
1: joy.
0: Crap.
1: Mm-hmm. Plus, burnout is no longer the biggest problem at work.
0: Really?
1: Do you? And then, do you ever dream about your ex?
0: I will plead the fifth on that one.
1: And what does it mean if you do?
0: Okay.
1: Plus, F My Life Friday.
0: Yeah.
1: Things you need to know today, and so very much more.
0: And, of course, it's Friday, kids. You know what that means. Coming up first, it's Friday AI Dad Jokes.
1: All right.
0: And it's coming up next on the Van Camp and Morgan Show.

0: It's that 90s channel. All things 90s. It's the best of Van Camp and Morgan. It's Friday on the Van Camp and Morgan show. We've come to expect this from AI every Friday. We ask it to give us a few dad jokes. And then we get to vote on which ones are the worst or which one is the worst. But AI left us a little, what I call an opener today, a little message. So I wanted to play this for you.
1: Oh, you glutton for punishment. Use responsibly. Dad jokes may cause laughter, snorts, and increased tolerance for plaid shorts. More where that came from.
0: Plaid anytime. Shorts. Wow. You got to get me some of those. Wow. Never thought about plaid shorts. All right. If you're ready, here are AI's submissions for this week. Ready?
2: Yes.
0: Here we go.
1: Why can't your nose be 12 inches long? What? Because then it'd be a foot. I asked the locksmith if he could make me a key that opens any door. He said, sure, it's called a sledgehammer. My dog used to chase people on a bike. It got so bad I had to take away his bike. The rotation of the earth really makes my day.
3: This is a sad, sad day.
0: Which one?
2: I was going, number four was cute. Number two is not a key.
0: But it works. It's works. Effective. Sledgehammer is effective.
2: I was going for number one, but you know what? I have to go with number three.
0: Number three is the winner this week, and I do have to agree.
1: My dog used to chase people on a bike. It got so bad, I had to take away his bike.
3: This is a sad, sad day.
0: Thank you, AI, for bringing us such great top-notch entertainment every Friday morning here on the Van Camp and Morgan Show.
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And we spend all winter dreaming of summer and then spend summer dreaming of air conditioning.

0: Yeah.
1: Sometimes I hear you say that, and I kind of hear "Girl from Ipanema" in your voice. Tall and dark and Ipanema. Yeah. See. Yeah.
0: Well, then I think of Amy Farrah Fowler playing it on the harp.
1: Oh yeah, yeah, yeah, yeah, yeah.
0: Oh.
1: You know, she taught herself how to play the harp.
0: Really?
1: Just for the show. She played the harp before. Mayim never played the harp before. But
0: well, and she never had to go deep into playing the harp.
1: She's pretty
0: on the
1: smart,
0: show.
1: Too. I mean, you know.
0: Just a little.
1: She's a little smart. She's got some music in her back. She can sing.
0: Got a good podcast.
1: You know? And she got a great podcast. Yeah. And if you want to hear her sing and dance, go watch Beaches. Serious.
0: Oh.
1: She's great in it. She's 11 years old. That's what got her started.
0: Hey.
1: Hey.
0: Hey.
1: Hey.
0: Summer solstice.
1: Today, right?
0: Tonight, 10:42 p.m. Eastern.
1: Okay.
0: 7:41 p.m. Pacific.
1: So like a minute earlier on the West Coast. That's kind of interesting. Okay.
0: Yeah.
1: 41:42. Okay. All right.
0: So, you know, hey,
1: summer.
0: Dance naked under the moon.
1: Under the moonlight.
0: You know, yep.
1: It's time for Olaf to come out and
0: dance
1: get a
0: naked
1: suntan.
0: Night.
1: I mean,
0: that's
1: you know.
0: Right. Break out the shorts and poor decisions.
1: Poor decisions.
0: It's summertime.
1: Yeah, it is. Yeah.
0: One third of Americans wake up tired, raising my hand.
1: Right.
0: According to a new study, basically we start the day exhausted and just power nap our way to bedtime.
1: If only they knew, right? If only they knew. I mean, oh my God.
0: Tell them stories.
1: All right, I got to tell a real quick story. We don't have a lot of time.
0: Hold my beer.
1: Yesterday, I you know, right after... Well, right after I had some time off in the afternoon, I think I sat in my chair like at 3:30 or 4 or whatever.
0: Uh-oh.
1: I woke up. It was 20 minutes till 8, and it's sun's still out. And I thought, oh, my God, we missed the show. And I'm screaming at my wife. I said, it's 8 o'clock in the morning. Why did you let me sleep like this? She goes, would you look at your clock, you idiot? It's 20 minutes till 8 at night.
0: Oh, she should have got some water and splashed.
1: She should have. I mean, it's just ridiculous. But yes, the power nap. Power nap, that's my jam. Yeah. So.
0: A dad learned the hard way after treating the family to the Prince's Breakfast Adventure.
1: Oh, okay. All right. I get it now.
0: Uh-huh.
1: Yeah.
0: The bill without tax or tip was $938.
1: So the deal is that for adults, these character breakfasts are like $150.
0: Yeah.
1: For breakfast and the opportunity to have some alone time. Not alone time, but, you know, me time.
0: Uh-huh.
1: With the characters. And the kids, I think, are like 10% less. So, no, that's I figure $500-$600 for a family breakfast, character breakfast. But then,
0: so how many people in his family?
1: Well, yeah, I mean, you know, well, it's got to be at least 6 or 7
0: I don't
1: to get that kind of money.
0: Yeah.
1: Yeah.
0: Comedian Jeff Ross revealed he had colon cancer.
1: Yeah, yeah.
0: But says his doc delivered the news with a roast.
1: Yeah, well, of course.
0: Good news, you already lost your hair.
1: I think that was a Jeff Ross joke.
0: Thanks, Doc.
1: Thanks, Doc.
0: Texas woman charged with stalking after marrying her ex without consent.
1: What? She married... What? What the hell?
0: She left the marriage certificate at his house like a Hallmark horror movie.
1: We're married, bucko.
0: There's an Alan Jackson song.
1: Oh, yeah. It's like my waitress is... She was once my waitress and now
0: she's my wife.
1: She's my wife and I don't even know her name.
0: Yeah. Married to a waitress, don't even know her name.
1: Yeah.
0: Belle That's came good. Up and she was smiling there with her...
1: missing her front tooth. Yeah. Huge, but she's over it.
0: Yeah.
1: And she is...
0: But they are
1: vehemently,
0: history.
1: They are. She has vehemently complained about being called the wrecking crew because they didn't wreck nothing, she says. They
0: well,
1: made
0: I
1: everything
0: know.
1: Better.
0: They
1: like
0: did.
1: Like the bass line in a famous song. Boom, boom, boom, boom, boom, boom. That's Carol.
0: Music
1: and the beat goes on
0: music.
1: By Sonny
0: the whole,
1: and Cher.
0: There's a whole era of music that is...
1: She also wrote the beginning guitar intro to Wichita Lineman. All this.
0: Really?
1: All this. This is all just session musicians that
0: Wichita
1: did their
0: Lineman's,
1: stuff.
0: It's
1: fantastic. It's one of the best songs ever written.
0: Yes, and the end notes are like the telephonic... they're
1: really?
0: Yeah. It's very interesting.
1: Because it's about a guy who works on the telephone.
0: Yes, and so the beats in there and the pulses.
1: Wow.
0: They're pulses.
1: Interesting.
0: It is interesting, the whole song.
1: Best lyrics of any song. Love this line from Wichita Lineman. I want you more than need you, and I... No, I
0: need you more
1: need
0: than
1: you
0: want
1: than want you,
0: and
1: I want you
0: more.
1: For all time.
0: Yes.
1: All right.
0: It's an excellent song. And Charlie Sheen, The Book of Sheen, Charlie Sheen's memoir, drop September 9th.
1: We needed
0: Brace
1: to know
0: yourselves,
1: that.
0: Especially if your name is Chuck Lorre or Brick Wheeler.
1: My God. Wow. And there's a really full things you need to know today.

0: it's time for a little normal or no.
1: Oh, okay. All right.
0: When we see if John Van Camp is normal or...
1: Well, we know that's not it. That's not it.
0: No.
2: All right, I'm ready.
0: All right, normal or no.
2: Yeah.
0: Eating. Eating the toppings off a pizza, then saving the crust for later, like it's a breadstick bonus round.
2: No, nope. I've never done that. I might have done that when I was a kid, but I don't remember. Yeah, when I was a kid, maybe I peeled the pepperoni off and ate it separate, but I don't do that anymore.
0: Okay.
2: That's a nope. Hard
0: normal
2: nope.
0: Or nope.
2: Yeah.
0: Talking to your food before eating it. Ah, you're going to be so good. You're going to be so good. You're a little taco. You're a delicious little taco. Mm.
1: Have you met me?
0: I'm going to say yes.
2: Yeah. I've done it. That's for sure.
0: Love affair with tacos. Normal or nope?
2: Yeah.
0: Keeping a funeral playlist just in case.
2: No.
0: I've got to go out with a bang,
2: I
0: right?
2: got one song and that's it. That's not a playlist. One song is not a playlist.
0: Oh, I even know what that is.
2: I know.
0: I even know by who.
2: Well, I'm kind of changing my tune on that.
0: No.
2: No, I got to see how Ariana Grande sings it. Don't know.
0: Okay.
2: She may not sing. Actually, she shouldn't sing it. It's supposed to be sung by Dorothy. Anyway.
0: Isn't she Dorothy?
2: No, she's Glinda. Come on. Go
0: oh,
2: watch,
0: she's Glinda.
2: Watch.
0: I'm sorry. I knew that. I knew
2: Stop
0: that.
2: It.
0: Sorry.
2: Stop it.
0: Okay.
2: Goodness. Dorothy's not even here yet.
0: All right. Normal or no?
2: Yeah.
0: Using your pet's name as password because they'd never betray you.
2: I'm not going to say whether I do or not because I might implement myself. I've already screwed up my passwords. I mean, you know.
0: Normal or no?
2: Yeah.
0: Keeping that one Tupperware container that's permanently stained from orange from spaghetti.
2: Proud. Proud of it, too.
0: Oh, gosh.
2: Yeah. It's from my childhood. It's from my childhood. This stuff is going to be in landfills for the next million years. Yeah.
0: All right.
2: Yeah.
0: Normal or no? Watching entire TV series with someone, then secretly finishing the finale alone.
2: I've never been known to do that.
0: Oh, yeah, right.
2: I'm not going to say it's normal, but I'm guilty.
0: Especially you of spoilers.
2: No. Well, the finale's always
0: it.
2: Finale's always a spoiler.
0: You can't stand
2: it. You can't.
0: It. You
2: I can't.
0: Know.
2: I got to know. Sometimes I actually skip episodes and watch the finale.
0: Are you serious?
2: Yeah, I've done that. Yeah. I'm like at this point with Handmaid's Tale. I'm at the end of season three. There's six seasons. So the last season, I've already been spoiled. I know how it ends.
0: Oh.
2: It's all over. It's been all over the internet because they just released it last month.
0: Yeah.
2: So I know how it ends. I'm not going to tell you how it ends.
0: Okay.
2: But now I want to watch it and see how it all plays out.
0: Maybe I should just go to the last season.
2: Maybe. I don't know. There's a lot leading up to the last season.
0: When you skip seasons of things like that, you miss a lot of stuff that you should have
2: her
0: seen
2: story,
0: or just kind of go along with it.
2: It's all her story.
0: Right.
2: So as things happen for her character, and a lot of things happen for her character.
0: Yes.
2: So
0: every time.
2: And
0: time.
2: A lot of things happen for Serena.
0: Yeah. Well, yeah.
2: That's her nemesis. So enough. Anyway,
0: okay.
2: Back to
0: all
2: this.
0: Right, all right.
2: Back to this.
0: Okay. All
2: great,
0: right.
2: Great show, by the way. Fantastic. I've never done that, but I will say I'm 5 minutes away when I've never left the house yet. But I'm 20 minutes away.
0: Well, you can't do that to family anymore because there's always that find my friends thing.
2: I do it to my parents because they don't have it.
0: Oh.
2: I'm terrible. On my way. Mom doesn't text anyway, so it doesn't matter.
0: All right. Now, last but not least, normal or no?
2: All right.
0: Answering the phone with a fake accent just to mess with telemarketers.
2: You know what? I've never done that, but I think I'm gonna. I like that idea.
0: There was a time when I was just not doing well financially. I mean, really not well.
2: Were you a telemarketer?
0: No. Bill collectors would call.
2: Oh, yeah.
0: And I started, I got to admit, there were several times that I did answer the phone with an accent.
2: Like you're the housekeeper.
0: Pretending like I didn't understand a word they said.
2: Hello? Hola?
0: No, I tried different accents.
2: It wasn't
0: just one accent.
2: Well, thanks for that.
0: Then you start to have fun with it and see what you can do.
2: Yeah, there you go. Those are our normal and nopes for this week.
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0: The biggest hits of the 90s and more. That 90s channel. Welcome in. We're not here today, but we are presenting some past bits of some of our better shows. Okay, who are we kidding? We are just presenting some past bits. We're calling it, though, the best of Van Camp and Morgan. Ever wake up in a cold sweat because your ex just made a guest appearance in your dreams?
1: Happily, no.
0: Don't panic. According to psychologists, it doesn't necessarily mean you want them back. No. Dr. Kelly Sullivan, a clinical psychologist, says dreaming about an ex is often more about you than it is about them. Your brain uses dreams to process emotions and unresolved feelings or changes in your life. So if your ex pops up, might be your subconscious working through old patterns and not a sign to send a late night you up text or anything like that. Sometimes an ex symbolizes a part of yourself you're trying to reclaim, maybe confidence or freedom or maybe even that body you used to have. I'm just saying. Maybe you've got a lingering guilt or hurt that still needs to find some closure.
1: Yeah, I don't give him the real estate.
0: Dreams can also be triggered by current distress or relationship issues. If you're struggling with your partner or feeling lonely, your brain might dredge up an old flame as an emotional filter. Bottom line, though, is that dreaming about your ex doesn't mean you're doomed or secretly pining. It just means that your brain is doing a little emotional housekeeping.
1: Emotional housekeeping.
0: Now think of it like Marie Kondo doing a little emotional housekeeping and bringing joy.
1: That would be sparking.
0: Sparking joy, but not texting. No texting in the middle of the night. It's Van Camp and Morgan.

0: This is where the 90s live, that 90s channel. It's the best of Van Camp and Morgan. It is Friday. We have a tradition around here where we do a little F My Life Friday. That's right.
1: F My Life. F it up.
0: Check out the FMyLife.com website. See what little tribulations folks are having in their lives. And, of course, by living vicariously through them. Here we go.
1: Yeah.
0: Here are some from this week. Today, it's been a year since I met a guy online. We clicked almost immediately, but it turns out he lied about his age after he conspired to make sure I was 100% in love with him before telling me the truth. He's legal, but the age gap is uncomfortable.
1: Uncomfortable.
0: Which means he's actually younger.
1: Oh.
0: She is. Yeah. Today, I was in a meeting when my phone suddenly rang. I'd forgotten to silence it, but it wasn't just any ringtone. It was I'm Blue by Eiffel 65. Da do da da do da da da. It played for 30 seconds while everyone stared at me. That effing song is still stuck in my head. And it's been hours. FML. Now it's going to be stuck in your head. Da da da da da da. Today, after finishing a song during karaoke, a man came up to me, held out his hand, quite flattered. I shook it, said thanks, and I was glad he enjoyed it. Turns out he was next, just wanted the microphone. FML.
1: Nice.
0: Today, I ran out of clean underwear.
1: Uh-oh.
0: And uncovered the pile of lingerie in the back of my drawer, none of which has been worn in over a year. Thanks, Laundry Day, for reminding me of how single I am. FML.
1: Excellent. Excellent.
0: And finally, today, I was overdrawn $15 at the bank. I paid in my last $80 in cash, only for them to inform me that I've been slapped with a $90 overdraft fees. Wow.
1: Oh, thanks.
0: Pay attention.
1: Thanks
0: here.
1: So much.
0: There is FML, and those are our FMLs for this week.
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0: It's time for some Tasty Bits.
1: Vanilla milkshake?
0: Ew. I guess it's okay. It's better than no milkshake. You know, it's good as a pineapple milkshake.
1: Well, yeah. Pineapple and the vanilla shake. There you go.
0: Bits of pineapple in them. Hey, here's some things you probably didn't know today or yesterday. In the 1992 movie, Scent of Women, Al Pacino's character repeatedly shouts, "Hoo-ah, hoo-ah," reportedly comes from the military acronym HUA, which stands for Heard, Understood, Acknowledged. Hoo-ah.
1: And that was in the Scent of a Woman?
0: Scent of a Woman.
1: Yeah.
0: The Departed is the only remake that's ever won an Oscar for Best Picture. I don't know if the original did or not. That's crazy. Of the famous 57 varieties of products that Heinz originally made, ketchup was number 43. Really? Had 42 really? Things in line before ketchup. And it's amazing because that's the biggest thing they sell now. Yeah.
1: Well, yeah. Yeah. That's what they're really known for.
0: Yeah, that's what they're known for. Hey, from 1948 to 1975, there was a federal holiday on the second Monday of August called Victory Day to celebrate Japan surrendering in World War II. It was abolished in 75, but one that still celebrates it. One state still celebrates it. And that is Rhode Island.
1: Well, what's the date?
0: It is the second Monday of August.
1: Okay.
0: And Rick Moranis was the first pick to be Ace Ventura, Pet Detective, but he turned it down as he had been turning roles down at the time. And that's why it went to Jim Carrey. But can you imagine Rick Moranis being Ace Ventura, Pet Detective?
1: I'm trying to think of it.
0: I don't know.
1: I think it would have been okay.
0: Yeah.
1: Not the same.
0: No, because Jim is Jim in every movie he does. So.
1: Because now you can't think of Ace Ventura, Pet Detective.
0: Can't
1: unless
0: without
1: you think
0: of
1: Jim
0: Carrey. There you go. And those are our Tasty Bits for today.

older, I ain't so sure about this place. It's hard to play a gig in this town and keep a straight face. And it seems like everybody's got a plan.

0: You are listening to the best of Van Camp and Morgan. Burnout, it's old news. Today's biggest workplace issue is the disconnect between bosses and their teams. A new study finds nearly half of U.S. workers feel misunderstood or undervalued by leadership. That's nothing new. What are you talking about?
1: Nah,
0: that's been around since I was in diapers. Give me a break. Bosses don't understand their employees, and they certainly undervalue them. Gen Z, they're feeling it the most. Over 60% say misperceptions have cost them promotions or opportunities. I would say maybe not misperceptions. Maybe, I don't know, you know, your work ethic, your leadership abilities, things like that. That's what cost you promotion. Anyway, the fallout isn't just emotional. Performance, innovation, and retention are all at risk. Experts say fixing this isn't about working harder, but smarter.
1: I think there's so many. I mean, a lot of it is the whole work ethic of today.
0: Here's what I wonder. How many people get a job because they knew somebody there?
1: A lot. Yeah.
0: It's not necessarily nepotism because, you know, they're not necessarily family. But it kind of is.
1: It's not always nepotism. No, sometimes it's just, hey, would you hire my best friend?
0: And that's the deal. So anyway, bottom line, when workers feel seen, they stick around. When they don't, they're going to bounce. So
1: and
0: know that.
1: And bounce they will.
0: Okay.

0: We've all been there. You order your steak medium rare, it shows up looking like charcoal.
1: Okay.
0: Or your pasta comes out colder than your ex's heart, cold heart. Good news, though, is it's totally okay to send food back. But there's a right way to do it. And today we have all the things that make it right. And it's our more or less five things for today. Okay? Number one thing, be specific, but be polite. Clearly explain the issue. This is undercooked. Without turning it into a scene. I said I want this medium well. Number two.
1: Yeah. But if you want things medium well, that's a scene all on its own.
0: Yeah, that's true too. Number two. Speak up. ASAP. Don't wait until your plate's almost empty to say something. The sooner the better. Stay calm. Mistakes happen. No need to channel your inner Gordon Ramsay unless you're actually on Hell's Kitchen.
1: That's pretty true, yeah.
0: Number four.
1: And if you do, make sure I'm there to hear it.
0: That's right. Number four, use your server as your ally. They didn't cook it, but they can fix it. Treat them like the MVP that they are. Number five, have reasonable expectations. If the kitchen's slammed, give them time to make it right. And number six thing, don't abuse the system. Sending things back just to get freebie or more food or whatever. Yeah. That's a one-way ticket to the blacklist. And that's the last place you want to be.
1: You don't want to be on the blacklist.
0: No. And there you go. That's our more or less five things for today.
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0: Party in the city where the heat is 90s kids be like Buster and Babs Bunny. 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
1: Yeah. I like it when the girls stop by in the summer.

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0: 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Here's to Your Health discusses the current thinking in wellness, bringing you the most influential thinkers in beauty, fitness, and longevity. Your host, Joshua Lane, was part of the Dr. Ann Wigmore team that helped bring wheatgrass, sprouts, and raw foods to a worldwide audience. 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
1: Welcome to this edition of Here's to Your Health. I'm your host, Josh Lane. Today, you know, politics change, it's always changing. And today, we find that more and more Americans are interested in healthcare, in wellness, and it's become a major topic of concern for us as Americans and as voters. My guest today is Maureen Quinn Flaherty, and Maureen Quinn Flaherty is a member of the Long Beach USA group. She's actually the founder of the Long Beach Freedom USA group. And also, she is the Long Beach Eagle Forum president and is currently running for the school board in Long Beach, California. Maureen Quinn Flaherty is a school teacher and has been on the show before. Maureen, welcome to the show.
2: Thank you for having me. I'm so grateful.
1: No, happy to have you on the show. So you are running for what seat and the Long Beach School Board?
2: It's called Seat 5, and that's in my neighborhood where I live. It's in Long Beach. It's in Eastern Long Beach. And yeah, I've been running for it for the last year or so. They're about to certify the election, so it's supposed to be July 10th.
1: All right.
2: So, and the reason all the votes should be in by now.
1: And so you are a resident of Long Beach, and you are an educator in the Long Beach school system. Is that correct?
2: Actually, I live in Long Beach, and I am an educator through another charter academy. I have had public school experience at LAUSD, but I did have to resign because of the COVID mandate.
1: Right.
2: Back in 2021.
1: So when you were a school teacher in Long Beach, and you had to resign. Why was that?
2: So I, once again, I'm not a teacher in Long Beach. Right. I work for a virtual academy. I did work for LAUSD at different schools in the Los Angeles County area. I am running in my hometown because I want to help the school district here because of all the situations that are going on there. So I did resign from Los Angeles Unified School District just due to their vaccine mandate. And I felt like I had to do that because I wasn't going to take an experimental use, emergency use authorization vaccine because I didn't trust it. I was an anti-vax at the time. And I, my son had all his vaccinations. It's just that they put this vaccine out that wasn't tested and I didn't trust it. So I did, and they, you know, I did have to resign because they had kept asking me to, you know, give my religious exemption. And the second time I had to get a lawyer and they hadn't accepted it. So I got offered another position at a virtual academy as a charter school that's not affiliated with LAUSD or Long Beach. That's what happened.
1: So in other words, you were being coerced into getting the mRNA injection, which again is emergency use authorization, was not properly tested. We know that now. They may have debated it 4 years ago, but now it wasn't properly tested. And so you kind of lost your occupation as a school teacher for the city of Los Angeles. Is that correct?
2: You could say that, yes. I lost a career job and I lost a lot of income. I think I lost about $25,000 a year because I had to change schools and a lot of other benefits, lifetime medical benefits I lost. And I had a special education teacher forgiveness school loan that I could have had forgiven as well through the other program at LAUSD, but I had to do either what's right for my health, and I had a child to raise. I mean, he's 20 now, but I felt like it was the best thing to do regarding my health. I didn't trust it, and I've seen a lot of situations with other people that I know that have had it, and they've had serious health problems or have passed away.
1: Well, our guest is Maureen Quinn Flaherty, who's running for a school board in Long Beach, California. Well, it sounds like they were trying to coerce everyone, and you had the strength and the understanding that these injections were experimental, were improper. And as it turns out, Of course, you've taken a big hit financially, which is quite painful. We as adults recognize, oh my goodness, they're taking away my livelihood. I need money to pay the rent. So this is not a joke. And you had the strength to say, no, I'm not going to do this. And now, 4 or 5 years later, you have certainly been shown to be correct in your position. Now, how is that affecting you running for school board in Long Beach?
2: Well, the Teachers Union of Long Beach have launched a campaign against me. They spent $200,000. It's been recorded in Long Beach Post, which is a digital paper. And they have put signs about me throughout the town, such as Maureen Flaherty's will be spreading the measles if she's elected to Long Beach Unified School District. They put other signs as well. Maureen Flaherty is a racist. Maureen Flaherty is a bigot. There's just all kinds of signs in my neighborhood on street signs, traffic lights, posts, and different areas around shopping areas. So they have done a lot of things against me. They put an ad on YouTube that was running consistently with different messages about me, affiliating me with Robert F. Kennedy Jr., which is one of my heroes. So I actually didn't feel offended by that. But in a way, it kind of helped me in some ways because it put my name on the map because I'm a beginner at running for office. That was a good thing. So a lot of people rallied behind me, and all of a sudden the donations started pouring in, helped me pay for different things. You know, it's expensive to run for office. You have to pay for mailers, and they can be like run from $7,000 to $20,000. And all kind of, you have to do your campaign card, you have to do your texting to your different area where you are running. So anyway, it helped me, but it was hard to go through seeing all those negative signs about me around town that I had to go ahead and take down. So that's kind of some aspect of it. Is there anything else you want to know?
1: Right. Our guest is Maureen Quinn Flaherty, running for school board in Long Beach. And Maureen is a teacher. School teacher, taught in L.A. County, was then kind of coerced to take the mRNA injection. She refused and so had to leave their position and took a big financial hit, which we as adults recognize, oh, no, that's a problem to be coerced. You're thinking, no, I've got to pay the rent. I've got to pay for the kids. I've got to pay for stuff. And so the coercion is a terrible aspect that now we are much more aware of now than we were, say, 4 or 5 years ago, when everyone thought, oh, you're just being ridiculous. These injections are great. These vaccinations are great. They just save millions of lives. What's your problem? You anti-science dope, which is how they treated us. And you felt bad about it to be considered dopey, when, of course, you've been shown to be correct now, years later. Maureen, and by the way, so let's at this point, since you taught at the L.A. School District, so what is your educational background? Where'd you go to school? What degrees do you have?
2: Okay, I do have a Bachelor's of Arts degree in psychology. I have a pupil personnel services credential that allows me to counsel students from K through 12. I have an education specialist instruction credential, which allows me to teach students with special needs, mild to moderate, through K through 12. And I also have a master's degree in education and counseling. So I went to school for 15 years.
1: Okay. And so where do you receive your undergraduate and graduate degrees? What schools, what universities?
2: California University, Dominguez Hills for my graduate. And then my undergraduate was at California University, Long Beach.
1: All right. So you're educated here in California with some substantial schools behind you, and you're now running for school board. So am I correct to say that wellness, that is your opposition to the mRNA vaccine, turns out to be an issue in the election coming up? Am I correct in saying that?
2: It is with the teachers union, but a lot of people are waking up. I didn't see a lot of opposition when I was canvassing to my platform. Actually, it was well received. Yeah, okay. I just feel like it was more the attack campaign that, you know, I'm sure it had some aspects to some of the people that were opposed to it, but I do feel people are waking up. It's nothing like it used to be. Now it's not a taboo topic to talk about. I did put on my campaign card informed consent, so that means that the parents of Long Beach Unified School District would have the opportunity to choose whether or not they want to take the vaccine. It shouldn't be like forced because some people don't react well to it. So that was on my platform. So it was well received. I didn't have maybe a very 2% didn't really like what I had to say, but it was mostly positive.
1: Oh, good.
2: It is amazing how people are coming around from where it used to be.
1: Yes.
2: I just think that, I think there was, you know, some fraud. I mean, I'm carrying the ballots and I see some sort of patterns with how the votes are going. I feel like I had a really good chance of winning. I was within one percentage point of going to the runoffs. Right now, I'm most likely not going to be in the runoffs because I've carried the ballots and she's got 55%, my opponent, and she has to be 50% or below. And at one point she was 51%, but that was the day after the election. But then when the mail-in ballots started coming in, she started rising to 52, 53, to 54, 55. Now she's 55%. But when I started carrying the ballots, they were going in my favor. Every day I started rising, but by a really low percentage point. So it's still at 55% for her. And they are possibly investigating this election. The Department of Justice is involved right now, and I'm working with someone on that level because my ballot cannot be tracked right now, cannot find it. There's a lot of questions and a lot of others, as well as Spencer Pratt. He's pretty well known in this race for mayor of Los Angeles. What happened to him? So they are investigating it, and we'll see what happens.
1: All right. This all sounds, important stuff in California and of course in the United States of America.

0: running for school board in Long Beach, California, an educator, educated in the California school system, you know, as a with a bachelor's and master's degree. And you're also, you are proud to say that you are a California chapter volunteer for the Children's Health Defense, which is Robert F. Kennedy's organization and all the powerful women around him, who I can say that because most of them are women, women my age, women in their 60s and 70s, who have vaccine injured children. The children are now grown in their 40s, and these women have been suffering with these children who require care 24 hours a day, 7 days a week. And I hate to say this, but there's no joy in that. And these women are educators, they're scientists, they're attorneys, you know, they are powerful women, and they will not be thwarted. And I think that's why Children's Health Defense is my favorite and I feel most important wellness organization in the United States. There is so much talent there. And I'm happy to hear that you are part of that organization, because I also support the organization.
1: Yes, I'm very honored to be a part of the organization. I joined them in 2020, and we've been working closely with them, supporting their cause. I believe in their cause. It does help children.
0: Right. Yeah, yeah. They're being shown to be correct on their issues. And again, there's a lot of talent in that organization. That's terribly important. These are some really powerful people. Kennedy's great, of course, but also the people around him, really, Mary Holland, for example, the president. It's really a very good group, and I'm very happy to mention their name on my show as much as I possibly can. Our guest is Maureen Quinn Flaherty, running for school board in Long Beach. So Maureen, what's the next step for you? In other words, you feel that you will not get on the ballot when the election happens?
1: Well, before I go into that, I just briefly wanted to say there is a film from Children's Health Defense that everybody should see. It's called Duty to Disobey. I'm part of a lawsuit and regarding LAUSD with Health Freedom Defense Fund. And they did appeal to the Supreme Court, but their case got dismissed about this mandated vaccine. So basically the movie was timely because the Supreme Court isn't helping us right now. And they can mandate a vaccine for anybody right now. So we don't have any protection. So the only way we can protect ourselves is joining forces with each other, seeing this film to help motivate to duty to disobey. Do not take these emergency use authorized vaccines. There's going to be, I'm sure, another pandemic, and they're going to do the same thing. So my next steps are, as I'm continuing on as an educator, I'm continuing on with Children's Health Defense, continuing on having events that educate the public on their constitutional rights. I will run again at the next opening. I believe it's 4 years to run for the seat. You do have to live in the area that you're running for school board in. So I would have to wait 4 years until, unless she steps down, the lady that's in will most likely take the seat. And just continue on fighting and linking arms with others and waking people up and speaking up, because that's the most important thing. Can't be afraid of the mob. Yeah, the mob or the teachers union and others were against me, but I spoke up and yeah, they tried to ruin my reputation, but it didn't work.
0: Right.
1: It didn't work. You got to speak up. We all have to speak up.
0: And may I ask this question? Because I remember years ago when the teachers union, people were proud to be part of the teachers union. The teachers union is a great organization. And I guess things do change and issues do change. And so is the teachers union still vehemently against you the way they was, say, 5 years ago? Or has that shifted?
1: So the teachers union at Long Beach, where I'm running for office, are against me now. But back in the, you know, when I was working at LAUSD, I didn't have a problem with the union. Although I did have a problem when I found out how much they were pushing us to take this vaccine. And I started realizing how corrupt they are.
0: Oh.
1: So there is an educator by the name of Rebecca Fredericks. You should interview her someday. She knows all about the union. She's the one who is behind the Janus Law, where the teachers can opt out of being in the union. At one time, you know, in our history, they were good. They were fighting for our rights. But somehow they got corrupted over time. And that's really what we're dealing with now. They're not for the right things. There are a lot of agendas, namely, you know, medical freedom and other issues that they're not on the right side of currently.
0: Right.
1: But I wasn't against them back in the day when I was working at LAUSD until I found out that what side they were really on and how corrupt they've become.
0: I've been caught by surprise on a number of areas where people I used to support, and now I realize, oh, I just can no longer support that. And it kind of throws you into kind of a little bit of emotional turmoil.

0: turmoil and that you think, my goodness, I used to be happy here and now I'm not happy here and I seem to be finding different allies. And I guess maybe that change is good because you realize, no, things change. You have to pay attention. This is Josh Lane listening to Here's to Your Health, and our guest is Maureen Quinn Flaherty. And Maureen Quinn Flaherty is an educator, and she's running for school board in Long Beach, California. And you ran before for school board? Is this the second time you've run? You're running?
1: No, actually, it's the first time. Okay. Never run for office. I've been the president for Long Beach Freedom USA, Long Beach Eagle Forum, now currently. And I've been holding events to teach the public about their constitutional rights, but I have not ran for office until this election, June 2nd, 2026.
0: Right. And Maureen, so at this point, please tell listeners of Here's to Your Health, how can we contact you to find out more about your work?
1: Oh, thank you. Yes, you can email me. It's Maureen Quinn, 123@protonmail.com. I do have a website for running for office, but it will be on hold if I don't go through to the general election. So okay. That's the best way to reach me is my email.
0: Okay, give us that again, please, and spell it for us, okay?
1: Oh, sure. M as in Merrick. It's Maureen Quinn, MaureenQuinn, 123@protonmail.com.
0: All righty. And I know it sounds silly to you, but once again, give us that email contact. Give it once again, please, Maureen.
1: Not a problem. Maureen Quinn, MaureenQuinn, 123@protonmail.com.
0: All righty. And you are also a member of the Children's Health Defense, so you are a volunteer here in Long Beach or in California in general?
1: Yeah, I'm the representative for Long Beach.
0: And so what do you do for the Children's Health Defense?
1: We go to different events, spreading the information about what's happening with the latest information about toxins for children and what parents should be aware of or what we can do to help those situations and just bringing awareness and education to the public.
0: Right.
1: So we just go to different events.
0: Okay, let me ask you as almost a philosophical question because it's hard to quantify this. Is the response so much better now than it was, say, 4 or 5 years ago? Is it 20% better? Is it 30% better? How would you characterize it?
1: I would say it's about 50 to 60% better, or maybe higher.
0: Whoa, okay. Whoa.
1: Well, it's a lot better.
0: Okay, so you're in the field, so you would know directly. So now people are just, their attitude, their understanding, their information has changed over the whole being coerced into vaccinations, but actually they're not exactly vaccinations. mRNA is a new technology. But so like that there's been a major shift then in your opinion. Not a minor shift, but a major shift.
1: A major shift.
0: Right. Right.
1: Ooh. I have a story if you want me to tell you about it.
0: Please go ahead. Member. Go ahead. Yeah.
1: Okay. Try to make this quick. So I have a family member who wasn't inviting me to Christmas or Thanksgiving during that period of time during COVID, because I'm not vaccinated. Vehemently for the vaccine. So now another family member has a Guillain-Barr syndrome. I think that's how you pronounce it. And I asked her, what do you think causes that? She said the vaccine.
0: Okay.
1: So that was kind of eye-opening that she would actually say that when somebody was so supportive. I didn't really.
0: Right.
1: I just was thinking, well, she must understand now the causes of what could happen when you take vaccines. It can ruin your immune system.
0: Okay. That's a great story. Hate to say that. Our guest has been Maureen Quinn Flaherty, who is running for school board in Long Beach and is an important resource in the community to help us understand what's kind of going on. Things do change. So it's a great pleasure to have Maureen on. Again, Maureen Quinn Flaherty running for school board in Long Beach. And I hope Maureen Quinn Flaherty wins the election. This is Josh Lane. You're listening to Here's to Your Health. We'll take a short break and we'll be right back after these important messages.
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0: Welcome to this edition of Here's to Your Health. I'm your host, Josh Lane. As more and more of us become interested in wellness, and we're interested in, you know, eating healthy foods for us, and also we're using a lot of things called herbs that we find very valuable, like, you know, onions and garlic or parsley or mint. And also there are many herbs that are maybe slightly less well known that are based really on the West Coast of the United States. And those herbs were not widely used until people in, say, the 1970s, herbalists and educators started to recognize their value and promote their use. And one of the individuals who had that insight a long time ago is Lanny Calfer. And Lanny is the author of Medicinal Herbs of California. And Lanny lives in Ojai, where he does herbal works and has for many, many years, and he's well-respected in the community. Lanny, welcome to the show.
11: Josh, thanks for having me.
0: Very happy to have you on the show. So, having established the fact that you've been doing this for more than 50 years, how did you as a young man start to realize, oh my goodness, this is such an interesting topic, seems to have merit? How did you get involved with, I'll use the word, wellness as a young guy?
11: Well, honestly, as a young guy, I really couldn't care less about plants. You know, I was interested in girls and music and, you know, the usual stuff,
0: okay,
11: sports, things like that.
0: Sure. Mm-hmm.
11: But I did have an experience in 1967 traveling through the Southwest. And I picked up a Pueblo Indian man who was hitchhiking, trying to get back home into the mountains to the Pueblo. Gave him a ride all the way home, and in typical Native American hospitality, he invited me and my partner at the time to stay as his guests. So I got an immersion into an indigenous community, and it was quite an experience, really an eye-opener, and changed my life. But the main thing that changed my life was that during that time I was there for, let's say, 5 or 6 days, I got a cold. So this man's uncle, his elder, brought me a bag of tea, which he told me was cedar tea, told me how to prepare it and what to do with it. And so I followed his instructions, and all my cold symptoms went away. And I was kind of amazed at how quickly that happened and wondered if that tea had something to do with it. So when I got back to Santa Barbara, where I was living at the time, I started looking into this subject of medicinal herbs. Couldn't find much in print at that time in the library, and that was, you know, where you had to go. But I got a little something to get started with, and my curiosity just exploded. And honestly, I have been fascinated by this subject every day for the last almost 60 years now. So I did find a Native American teacher in Santa Barbara, Juanita Centeno. I studied with her, and then And I had some other really great teachers in the early 70s. And by 1976, I felt like I was ready to start sharing what I had learned with other people. And I started leading herb walks, a term I adopted from one of my teachers who had the first person to use that term, who was leading herb walks in Santa Barbara in the early 70s. His name was William LeSaussier. And so that was 50 years ago this year. I've been leading herb walks ever since and just continuing to learn every day about plants and sharing this information and learning from the people who go on my walks, who often have a relative or remember a grandmother who used to make an herbal tea for them when they were sick. All that kind of information is just so interesting to me.
0: Wow, that's a great story. 1967 was really a long time ago. You were absolutely in the first wave of also, I'll use our generations getting involved. 67 was great. Cedar T, that's just great. Did you also read John Christopher, the Mormon herbalist, who was so important in the 60s and 70s? Did you read his work later on?
11: Yes, no, I did. He was one of the many people that I sought out, not personally, I didn't meet him, but right, but whose work was in print, and that was where you went. I had started developing quite a library of books on not just the medicinal side of herbs, but of course the edible side as well.
0: Right.
11: Once I realized that all these plants were all around me out in the mountains, then I became an avid backpacker and hiker and spent a lot of time up in the mountains experimenting with, you know, what I could find to eat and what I could use to keep insects away or to treat, you know, whatever everyday conditions came up. And so that opened up the whole edible side as well. So you could say I'm a forager of both edible and medicinal plants. But also in 1968, I planted my first garden, and I've been an organic gardener since then. So,
0: wow, great. Ooh, that's great. Wow.
11: I'm experiencing these herbs every day, you know, things that I grow, things that I forage. It's, you know, it's just a very rewarding part of my life.
0: Yes. For those just tuning in, our guest is Lanny Kalfer, and Lanny is the author of Medicinal Herbs of California. Lanny, so let's talk about West Coast herbs, such as, for example, osha root or yerba sante. When I was a young guy, same era as you, same ages as you, I don't remember much conversation about the West Coast herbs. You know, it was Echinacea goldenseal, Michael Tierra, who was so great. But really, there was no discussion. When did things like osha root or yerba sante, in your opinion, become mainstream, actually international items? I guess the Europeans love them.
11: Yeah, well, you're very correct that there was very little to be found of any kind of information about the plants that were growing on the West Coast. There had been an herbal revival in America in the 1830s, and that produced a lot of books and interest in herbal medicine, but it was all based on European herbs and East Coast herbs, including herbs imported from Europe that were then being grown on the East Coast. But as far as the native plants, they were all east of the Mississippi. So I found, you know, little pamphlets and booklets here and there that were available at the time and started collecting those. And then in the 1980s, a famous herbalist named Michael Moore started publishing his books. He published Medicinal Plants of the Pacific West, Medicinal Plants of the Mountain West, and Medicinal Plants of the Desert and Canyon West. And that was when things really opened up for me in terms of having a mentor who I did get to meet and host here in California for a workshop. To have a mentor who really had done the work on getting out into the hills and exploring these plants, and his books are just still the Bibles on that information.
0: Wow. Okay, by the way, that's the name I do not know. What's the name of that author, that herbalist you work with again? What's his name?
11: Michael Moore.
0: And what were the books you'd like to recommend for us?
11: Well, he has three, Medicinal Plants of the Mountain West, Medicinal Plants of the Pacific West, and Medicinal Plants of the Desert and Canyon West.
0: All righty. Now, let's talk about things that are now currently popular, like OSHA root and yerba sante. What's your position on those? How can we use those successfully?
11: Okay, well, OSHA root actually doesn't grow in California. It does grow in the Rockies.
0: Ah, okay.
11: But I first learned about it through Native American people that I've studied with and been in ceremony with in sweat lodges and teepee ceremonies. And OSHA root is used in the sweat lodge. It's some of the powder is sprinkled on the rocks and goes up with the steam. And it's a wonderful cleansing and purifying smell. I mean, it just feels like it's doing something for you without even knowing, you know, what properties it might have. But it actually is very antiseptic, and it has lots of compounds that can relieve pain and help to harmonize all the systems in the body. So it's an important plant of the carrot family that grows in the Rockies. Yerba Santa, on the other hand, is a very distinctively California plant. And it's in my book, A Medicinal Herbs of California. It's one of the important medicinals for treating conditions of the respiratory tract, especially coughs. And it has a long history of use among indigenous people of California, as well as the early settlers who learned about it. In fact, the name tells you something. Its common name is its Spanish name, Yerba Santa. Well, we know now from history that the Spaniards didn't have much regard for the indigenous people. They didn't consider them really even human, right, you know, on the same level as themselves.
0: Right.
11: So their opinion was, these are savages. These are primitive people who, you know, sit on the ground and you know, hunt and dig up their food. So there's nothing that we have to learn from them. But there were a few exceptions. And among those, the Spaniards and the later settlers who realized this Yerba Santa is treating coughs and even things like pneumonia and tuberculosis more successfully than any of the medicines that we brought from Europe. So the Spaniards ended up naming it Yerba Santa, which means holy herb.
0: Oh, wow.
11: That's very unusual compared to all the other names that the Spaniards had for the California plants. To give it that kind of an accolade really showed that they respected this plant.
0: Wow.
11: So when I wrote my book, what I did was basically researched all the plants that had any history of indigenous use in California, and I created a list of 200 plants that had some substantial history recorded, mostly from anthropologists. Then I had to compare that list with all the plants that had any modern scientific data to support their uses for the conditions that indigenous people use them for. And that got the list down to the 70 plants that the publisher felt was the maximum to fit in this book, because the book is a field guide. So it has to be 1 pound or less and be able to fit in a backpack.
0: Okay, right.
11: So I got it down to 70, the plants that had the best overlap of both the well-recorded indigenous use and the modern scientific data, which unfortunately is almost all just laboratory evidence, because there have been hardly any clinical studies on humans of the effects of herbs as medicine, which is why doctors don't prescribe herbs. They're not in the U.S. pharmacopoeia.
0: I see.
11: That's a whole other subject, Josh, that
0: right.
11: we could get into
0: right,
11: the whole
0: sure.
11: history of how and when did herbs disappear
0: right.
11: from American medicine. because 1820s, when they first started publishing this book, the U.S. Pharmacopoeia, which is the book that doctors have to prescribe from, it was almost all herbs.
0: Right.
11: And now it's like 5% herbs, you know, which are only in there as adjuncts to other medicines.
0: Right. Right.
11: So that's a whole history, but
0: it certainly is. For those just tuning into the show, our guest is Lanny Calfer, and Lanny is based now in Ojai, California, which is a lovely town. And Lanny's book, his major book, is Medicinal Herbs of California, which is a very, very important book. Again, Medicinal Herbs of California. Lanny, so how can listeners of Here's the Health, by the way, just how can they purchase a copy of your book, Medicinal Herbs of California?
11: Well, I'm glad you asked that. So the best way, honestly, for me, not just to get the book, but to find out about my events and to see all the resources I have, is on my website, which is pretty easy to remember, I think. It's herbwalks.com.
0: Okay, herbwalks.com. And
11: I sell the book there. And if people buy the book from me, you know, without exposing the whole publishing industry, the reality is that if they buy it from me, I can actually make a little something on the sale of the book.
0: Sure.
11: Whereas if they buy it on Amazon, anybody that sells anything on Amazon knows that most of the proceeds go to Amazon.
0: Right, right. That's very true.
11: But I'm happy that people find the book and buy it wherever they can or however they can. But if they want to buy it from me and get a signed copy, which you can't get from Amazon, that's at herbwalks.com.
0: All right.
11: And I have a calendar of all my events, and I have a page of resources that I'm proud of that is hundreds of links to free resources on plant identification, medicinal uses of herbs, nurseries that carry native plants, schools of herbal medicine, you know, et cetera.
0: Great. Great. Our guest is Lanny Calfer. Lanny is a longtime wellness person, herbalist, studying in originally bumping into the subject in 1967, which, ladies and gentlemen, was a very long time ago, and really made him really one of the pioneers in the subject, quite frankly. And that's just really in 1967, there was very, very little activity with herbal healthcare in wellness. There were other aspects, you know, there was athleticism, etc., and vitamins and supplements, and that was all great, but herbal discussion was really not happening. It was not happening. It was just not happening. People were reading Herbert Shelton. They were reading Arnold Errett. You know, they were not understanding about herbs. So let's just go back to Yerba Sante. So yeah. Yerba Sante, how can we today use Yerba Sante? Should we just make tea out of it? I mean, what do you suggest?
11: Okay. So the most effective way to use Yerba Santa is to prepare a steam inhalation. I know that sounds fancy, but okay. What it is basically is you, okay, let me back up. Most herbs, when you're going to prepare them as a tea, if they're leaves or flowers, the lighter material, you make an infusion. In other words, you steep them. You just pour boiled water onto the herbs in a covered vessel and you let it sit.
0: Mm-hmm.
11: Because if you boil it, all the good stuff is just going to go up in the air.
0: Okay.
11: With Yerba Santa, the good stuff is in a resin. It's a very sticky, resinous plant. So you have to coax it out of the plant with just a little simmering for just a couple of minutes. And then you let that steep for like another 15, 20 minutes and you have a pretty strong brew. And you take that that pot of tea and you take the lid off, and then as soon as the initial burst of steam comes out so you don't scald your face, then you put your head right over the pot, you put a towel over your head to trap all that vapor under the towel, and you breathe that steam in for as long as you can stay under that towel there. You know, I try to do it for 20 minutes.
0: Okay.
11: And this will really open up the lungs, and it's antiseptic, some very powerful compounds working there. And then you can also drink some of that tea.
0: Okay.
11: Or you can just make the tea as a drink, but you wouldn't make it quite that strong just to drink it as a tea. But it's not really what I call a beverage tea. It's a medicinal tea.
0: And so you really might, if you had something, in your opinion, a bad cold or sinus headache or whatever it is, you could drink the tea, but you feel that, no, it's better just to steam it and inhale the steam.
11: Yes.
0: Okay. Wow, that's great. And has that been widely picked up? Now, that was traditional. That was traditional way to use it. That's the way the Spanish settlers and the Native Americans used it, say, 200 years ago?
11: Yes, that way, and also drinking it.
0: Okay.
11: Yeah.
0: And besides...
11: And you could do the same thing, by the way, with OSHA root.
0: Okay.
11: Could prepare it the same way.
0: Now, what about some things that we all are familiar with and recognize, oh, these are great, like, for example, onions and garlic. How do onions and garlic fit in with your protocol as a teacher of the subject, teacher herbalist of the subject?
11: Well, I can tell you how they fit into my daily protocol. Okay. As a human, I eat them every day. I grow green onions in the garden year-round, and so every day I can go out and harvest some green onions and chop them up, and I think they're one of the superfoods. I know, you know, most of the so-called superfoods are exotic fruits from the Amazon or wherever, you know, the latest fad, but sure. To me, the real superfoods are onions and garlic and cabbage and things like that. Onions are... really great for the digestive tract. They're mucilaginous, which anybody that's handled onions knows they're kind of slippery texture. And that is a demulcent property that's very soothing as it goes through the digestive tract. So, and they're antiseptic. They can kill bacteria. Onions and garlic have been used for centuries, you know, externally, before we had antibiotics to kill bacteria and wounds. So not to mention, you know, they add a lot of flavor.
0: Right, right. Well, this all sounds great. Lanny, so again, if we want to contact you and go on some of your herb walks in Ojai, and also Lanny has a great book, which I recommend, called Medicinal Herbs of California. So once again, how can we contact you maybe to go on your herb walks in Ojai and also pick up a new copy of your book? The title is Medicinal Herbs of California.
11: Yeah, it's a Falcon Guide, which is a popular series of field guides. Well, my website is herbwalks.com. That's the best place to find me. I'm accessible. You can always reach out and contact me and send me an email. And I like to interact with people. And you can find lots of free information on my website. And you can get my book. And I have a bookstore, online bookstore there with not just my book, but other Falcon guides like Foraging California by Christopher Niergish, a friend and collaborator of mine on the edible side of things, and a number of other selected books on the subjects of herbs and Native Americans and so on.
0: Well, Lenny, that just sounds great. And may I ask this kind of final question? So now that you are a mature man and a well-known herbalist, do you find that people are now listening to you in ways that are different than they were, say, in 1967, 8, 9, 71, 72, when people thought, oh, he's a nice guy, but he's just a little wacky? Has there been an enormous shift? And actually, are you happy about that shift?
11: There has been a shift. Yeah. I mean, now people have heard about herbs. In fact, almost everybody that comes on my walks is already using herbs one way or another. Most everybody is, even if they're just cooking any food, you're probably using herbs already. You may not realize that those herbs have medicinal and health improving properties beyond the flavor. But I find that there's a new younger generation now that are coming around to realizing that this is one of the keys to health is not just being out in nature, which is a key to health right in itself, but being able to go out into nature and know what you can actually collect in small amounts and bring home fresh, things you can grow in your garden. So that's my real focus, is just trying to share with people my appreciation for everything that nature has to offer, and to realize that we're a part of nature and we've evolved eating and ingesting plants, for a couple million years. So we need to get back to that.
0: Right. Our guest has been Lanny Calfer. Lanny Calfer, author of Medicinal Herbs of California, which is a book that I think you'd really very much enjoy. Again, our guest, Lanny Calfer, Medicinal Herbs of California. This is Josh Lane. You're listening to Here's to Your Health. We'll take a short break, and we'll be right back after these important messages.
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That 90s channel. All things 90s.

0: Hits That 90s Channel, the biggest hits of the 90s and more. Welcome in. It's Thursday. Here we are. Time for another show. Another one.
1: Yeah, you're here. I'm here.
0: Yeah.
1: Well, let's do a show.
0: Why not?
1: Sure.
0: I mean, you know, what else you got to do?
1: Yeah, that's true. It's my day off. So.
0: Is it your day off? That's right. It's Thursday.
1: Yeah, it's Thursday.
0: Yeah. Well, good for you. Today is National Climb a Mountain Day.
2: Climb every mountain.
0: I said we should both go for that whole, you know, sound and music thing, right? It is National Whistleblower Day. Have you ever met anybody that was a whistleblower?
1: Not that I know of.
0: I met one.
1: Yeah?
0: Doing a podcast. And it was like, I felt weird. It's like, hey, this person, and they had blown the whistle on somebody like, you know, I don't know, 12, 15 years before that time.
1: Okay.
0: It was just very odd, weird.
1: I can see that it would be.
0: Yeah, I'm just like,
1: because it's like, you know, what do you say? It's like, hey, was it real? I mean, what happened?
0: Well, yeah, there's nothing to say. It's like,
1: yeah.
0: But it's just like, huh. I don't know. It's just very weird. Very weird. National Father-in-Law Day. I'm trying to think. I don't think I've ever had a father-in-law. I am a father-in-law, but I don't think I've ever had a father-in-law. I take that back. I did too. Once. And National Cheesecake Day. Okay. Cheesecake.
1: I can get behind that.
0: Yeah, unless you're lactose intolerant, you know, cheesecake's a nice thing.
1: You know what? Take some lactate.
0: Oh, yeah. Yeah. Especially
1: if it's Cheesecake
0: well done.
1: Day.
0: At the Cheesecake Factory. We should check and see if they're doing anything special today. I don't know.
1: I'll find out.
0: Okay. And get back. Get back to us. Find out and get back to us. Today's impossible trivia question. 92% of people throw this away without ever using it. What is this?
1: Oh. 92% of people throw this away.
0: No guesses?
1: Something, I remember hearing something about something.
0: Okay.
1: That you didn't realize that it's actually
0: silence
1: something for something. And I have no idea what that was, because I am dumb.
0: All right, okay, well, we'll, usually you have a guess or so. All right. We'll move on.
1: Because, the cotton.
0: Huh?
1: The cotton in a pill bottle.
0: The cotton in a pill bottle. Nope.
1: Sorry. Just threw it out.
0: Nope. Nope. Nope.
1: I don't know.
0: Okay, well, we'll circle back. We'll come back to it. Meanwhile, let's get ready to start the show. Lots to do today. It's Thursday. It's the final Thursday in July, right? Yeah.
1: Oh, it is.
0: Yeah.
1: Good night. It's
0: August is Saturday.
1: It's August.
0: Yeah.
1: Jeepers.
0: Yeah. So let's light this thing. Let's go.

The 90s. What a decade. The fashion, the music, and TGIF. What's not to love? That 90s channel. All things 90s.

0: It's that 90s channel, All Things 90s. Well, the next time someone complains about the price of a latte, they might also bring up the CEO's paycheck. Starbucks. Facing fresh criticism after new figures revealed CEO Brian Nichol earned nearly $31 million in total compensation during 2025. Now, you may say, wow. $31 million, that's a lot of money. But, you know, that's not one of the highest paid guys around for CEOs. That's true, right? A lot of them make a lot more than that. Company's median employee, many of them baristas working hourly jobs, earned just $17,279 for the year. Yeah. That works out to a pay ratio of about 1,800 to 1.
1: Wow. It
0: takes 1,800 baristas to make up what they pay the CEO at Starbucks. Yeah. Now, Nichol's compensation includes salary, stock awards, performance incentives. That places him among the highest paid restaurant executives in the country. Still, languishing way behind movie CEOs and tech CEOs. Yeah.
1: And probably sports owners.
0: Of course. Yeah. Now, the numbers have sparked backlash from customers online, many pointing out that Starbucks employees often deal with understaffed stores, long lines, and increasingly complicated drink orders from people like Morgan while earning a fraction of executive pay. Do you get really... No, I jest.
1: I know.
0: Yeah. Do you get kind of picky when you go to a Starbucks?
1: Nope.
0: You kind of take what they give you, don't you? No.
1: Maybe. For the most part, yeah.
0: Okay. All right. Well, supporters argue that CEO compensation is tied to company performance and shareholder value, while critics say the widening gap highlights how disconnected executive pay has become from the people serving customers every single day.
1: Every single day.
0: It's another reminder that at Starbucks, the biggest thing on the menu might not be the venti.
1: Not that this is any different from some other companies. It's just that this one has, you know.
0: Yeah, I mean, it feels weird, you know.
1: This one we found out, we know what it is.
0: Yeah. And now this guy is obviously taking over from the creator, or I guess the founder of Starbucks, who stepped down. Yeah, Harold, what's his name? I want to say Schaefer, but I'm wrong. A lot of people are starting to say, hey, you know, I mean, they did that at the Walt Disney Company. In fact, it was one of Walt's relatives or descendants that complained the loudest about Bob Iger's CEO salary. But CEOs are given such incentives to perform, you know.
1: Sure.
0: And that's, yeah, that's guaranteeing that your company is actually going to turn a profit or whatever the goal is.
1: Well, sometimes CEOs are paid an incentive or a bonus on top of an obscenely generous salary. It's like, do you need some more?
0: I'll take you back to Disney. Now, Michael Eisner was CEO of Disney while I worked there. And I believe his base salary was $750,000 a year. And it was that way for the 20 years he worked there. But he was paid handsomely for every year that they made their nut, whatever it was, the 16% growth or whatever.
1: And you know what? The $750,000?
0: Ah, it's nothing.
1: You know, nothing to sneeze at.
0: No. They did well.
1: Yeah.
0: Anyway, 1,800 to 1 is the ratio, according to what people are saying on Reddit. What do you think? Van Camp and Morgan.
2: Long before Taylor was collecting awards.
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is where the 90s live, that 90s channel. Time for me to jump in the shower and get clean and come clean with some shower thoughts. Today's shower thoughts, all devoted and inspired by CEO pay at Starbucks. Here we go. Hold my stock options. The only thing growing faster than coffee prices might be executive compensation. Somewhere there's a barista whose paycheck wouldn't cover the CEO's lunch meeting. Would you like to round up for charity? It's differently after reading executive salaries. Every extra shot costs less than 1 second of some CEO paychecks. When your coffee costs $7, you start wondering who's really supersizing their order. And Starbucks has tall, grande, and venti. Apparently executive pay comes in galaxy size.

0: Yay!
1: Oh my gosh.
0: Ripped from the headlines.
1: We are ripped.
0: For your dining and dancing pleasure.
1: Yeah, we can't make this crap up.
0: Nope. No, we don't. We're not that creative.
1: No, we're not that good.
0: Tom Holland says there's one big reason he hasn't hosted Saturday Night Live.
1: Wait, he's too short. No. He's too British. No. Yeah, I don't know. Why would he not?
0: During a recent late night interview, Tom revealed that because of his dyslexia. Yes. He's nervous about reading the show's
1: cue cards.
0: During the live broadcast.
1: No teleprompter on SNL. They're all hand drawn cue cards. Hey, lost art, I would say.
0: Yeah. I forgot that.
1: Yeah.
0: That is interesting.
1: And, you know, think about changing jokes in a monologue and having to have, you know, total cards redone.
0: Yeah.
1: You know, we don't like that one when you do the dress.
0: They'll redo it to the very end.
1: Yeah, I heard that.
0: So he says it's not the acting that worries him. It's keeping up with the very fast-paced card changes in front of a national audience.
1: Yeah, I think that would be nerve-wracking. Yeah.
0: Oh, I think so. Yeah. That would be a definite.
1: But he's Spider-Man, so he can do anything.
0: Well, true.
1: He's Peter Parker.
0: It's a reminder that Spider-Man has even kryptonite. Spider-Man.
1: Oh, well, yeah. Wrong.
0: Like me and vomit.
1: Yeah. Oh, yuck.
0: That's my kryptonite.
1: Okay, thank you for saying.
0: Well, what's your kryptonite? Do you have a kryptonite?
1: Oh, I do, but I don't talk about it.
0: It's a quote kryptonite. We know it's Superman, but that's...
1: I've got a plural kryptonites. Yeah.
0: Oh.
1: Yeah,
0: plural. DoorDash is changing how it changes or charges for delivery.
1: Oh.
0: The company is rolling out a new fee system where your delivery cost depends on how your food travels and how difficult your order is for a Dasher to complete.
1: So for you, it's going to cost more because you got to have, you know, everything your way. Okay.
0: I'm really not that picky. I'm not always a diva. Delivery fees will still be set by each restaurant,
1: That's true. Yeah.
0: But service fees will now, they're going to vary.
1: Okay.
0: Based on distance, order size.
1: That makes sense.
0: If your order comes from more than 10 miles away, you may also see a new long distance fee.
1: Well, yeah, 10 miles is quite a ways
0: for you to
1: be too lazy to go get fast food. I
0: wonder what would happen if we tried to order from Sonic.
1: Oh, the closest Sonic to here is like 50 miles?
0: Yeah.
1: You got that kind of money?
0: Well, check your bacon if you live in the Pacific Northwest.
1: What?
0: More than 12,000 pounds. 12. That's a 1-2 comma. Zero. 12,000 pounds of imported smoked bacon have been recalled.
1: Wow.
0: After the USDA issued its highest risk.
1: Wow.
0: Class 1 recall.
1: My goodness.
0: Uh-huh.
1: Huh.
0: The bacon was distributed to retailers in Idaho, Oregon, and Washington after entering the U.S. from Canada.
1: Oh, geez.
0: And they did not receive the required import inspection.
1: You said 12,000 pounds. That's 6 tons.
0: How did something like that get past the inspection? Massachusetts couple just landed a huge payday from eBay.
1: What?
0: Company agreed to a $55.7 million settlement.
1: Wow.
0: After former employees launched an outrageous harassment campaign. And it included threatening messages, live spiders,
1: ew,
0: a bloody pig mask, ew, and a funeral wreath.
1: Ugh.
0: 7 former employees and executives were charged. Several served prison time.
1: Oh, man.
0: And $48.7 million of the settlement goes directly to the couple, with the rest going to charities supporting First Amendment rights.
1: Wow. And I wonder how much of that their lawyers got. Oh, I know. 1/3. That's the way that works.
0: It's a third?
1: Yeah. Lawyers usually get a third.
0: Heebies.
1: In all that kind of case, yeah. Oh, there you go. And those are things you didn't know you need to know today. Ripped
0: from the headlines.

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1: And now, for today's edition of All the News You Could Care Less About, here's your reporter, who you also could care less about.
2: The Rachel.
0: The Rachel?
2: Jennifer Aniston.
1: Uh-huh.
2: She's heading to the North Pole.
0: What?
2: Sort of. I know, it just sounds so confusing, doesn't it? Jennifer has signed on to star in Naughty.
0: Naughty?
2: Naughty, naughty, naughty.
0: Isn't she a little old to play that?
2: Hollywood has some really good makeup.
0: Okay, yeah, hope so.
2: It's a new holiday comedy directed by Olivia Wilde.
0: Wow. Okay, great. All right. Huh. Do tell.
2: The former Mrs. Ted Lasso, in other words.
0: Yeah, that's right. Yeah.
2: Jason Sudeikis.
0: Yeah, yeah.
2: Jennifer plays a single mom who's so desperate to win custody of her son that she tracks down Santa Claus, played by Pete Dinklage.
0: Wow. Peter Dinklage,
2: yep.
0: Peter Dinklage is playing Santa Claus?
2: Uh-huh.
0: Well, that's a jolly old elf. I'm telling you.
2: Played by Olivia Wilde.
0: Wow. Okay, great. All right. Huh. Do tell.
2: The former Mrs. Ted Lasso, in other words.
0: Yeah, that's right. Yeah.
2: Jason Sudeikis.
0: Yeah, yeah.
2: Jennifer plays a single mom who's so desperate to win custody of her son that she tracks down Santa Claus, played by Pete Dinklage.
0: Wow.
2: Peter Dinklage, yep.
0: Peter Dinklage is playing Santa Claus?
2: Uh-huh.
0: Well, that's a jolly old elf. I'm telling you.
2: She's hoping that he'll testify in her divorce case. Because apparently family court accepts testimony from
0: Santa Claus.
2: Immortal toy manufacturer.
0: Wow, you know? No kidding.
2: The movie's been floating around Hollywood since 2023. It's been described as Bridesmaids at the North Pole.
0: Oh, my.
2: Which is either brilliant or sounds like the result of a studio executive losing a fantasy football bet.
0: I guess. You know what? I'm a huge fan. Peter Dinklage. Uh-huh. I mean, the guy is an amazing actor.
2: Yeah. Definitely.
0: Okay. But if he's going to be his on-screen self and not some CGI thing, I'm not sure I can buy that suspension of belief that Santa Claus is only like 3.5 foot tall. I don't know if I could buy that.
2: That's I think this isn't supposed to be
0: It's a Olivia Wilde movie, so there's probably some nuances, salad dressing, something.
2: Well, it's called Naughty.
0: I like starters. That. So where's the nice? Like, you know, Santa Claus Naughty, nice, get it? Huh. Wow, that's interesting. I think it's interesting.

0: We think, yeah.
1: You think? What do you think?
0: I think you it's going to be, anything, I yet. Think it's supposed to be funny.
1: Oh, you think it's a comedy?
0: No, it's a definite comedy.
1: Okay.
0: Well, that's what I call it. It's a bridesmaid type of movie.
1: 3.5 foot tall, if it's Peter Dinklage.
0: And they say, like I already said, it's a bridesmaid type of movie.
1: I get it. Yeah, okay, which is a comedy.
0: Yes.
1: All right. Although, Jen Aniston, and God love her, and she looks great for her age. She's just past that, you know, young ingenue look in her career now.
0: I guess they have very good stage makeup.
1: She's warming up to,
0: 4G, 5G.
1: Somewhere between Lisa Kudrow and Sandra Bullock. Whom, by the way, is, you know, Impractical Magic, too.
0: Of course.
1: Yeah, okay. Well, I guess, and is this coming out for the holidays? I imagine it's coming out for the holidays. I would think it's coming out for the holidays. Probably not till next year, I would think.
0: Well, Olivia, besides all that, Olivia could really use a win here.
1: She could use a win when it comes to directing movies. Yeah,
0: she has a movie that's out. I think it's called Booksmart.
1: Okay.
0: Critics adored, but audiences mostly skipped.
1: Of course.
0: And there's Don't Worry, Darling, which generated far more headlines and far more behind-the-scenes drama. And one of those, I think it was Booksmart. I can't remember now which one it was. I thought, this looks cute. Cast, you know, pretty powerful cast.
1: Yeah.
0: And I go to look, and it's not even in my town.
1: Well, that's because it's probably, you know, an artsy fartsy film.
0: The closest one was like Burbank.
1: Artsy fartsy film.
0: It didn't look artsy fartsy. Right. It looked funny. So it's like, okay, well, if I can't go see it.
1: Yep.
0: So now she's got Jennifer Aniston, Peter Dinklage, Marco Robbie's production company, and Santa Claus all pulling the sleigh.
1: Yeah.
0: And
1: Margot Robbie's company. Well, yeah.
0: So,
1: all right,
0: this one is not a hit, Hollywood may say,
1: Yeah, but Hollywood says, a lot. All right, cool. Well, we'll keep an eye on this for you. We will, because I'm sure there will be lots of fallout. There usually is.
0: Probably.
1: Thank you, Evan Morgan.
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0: Van Camp and Morgan Show. Good Thursday morning, and thank you so much for joining us. Our totally impossible trivia question today. 92% of people throw this away without ever using it, or I should say them.
1: Them.
0: Yeah, we refer to this one item as a them. Yeah. Because it's got a plural name, but it's all included in one lovely package. Not even a package. Package is the wrong word, but yeah. What could it be? What do we throw away? We throw them away without ever using them, but we know they exist, and we know we should use them. What are they? Has nothing to do with health.
1: Nothing
0: to do with health. No. People are yelling at the radio right now, going like...
1: I'm sure, because it's... I know it's something. Can I have another hint?
0: Holy mackerel.
1: Just a little one.
0: You might need these. Men, more than anybody, don't use these. But actually, that's a sexist thing to say, because according to this, 92% of people, men and women, refuse to use these. What are they?
1: Oh my gosh, I don't know.
0: Throw them away. All right, we'll circle back. We'll have the answer for you next hour. Health officials are warning people to be extra careful with fresh produce as the cyclospora outbreak continues to spread across multiple states and shows no signs of stopping. More than 1,900 people have gotten sick from the parasite, which causes cyclosporosias.
1: That would be different than cyclosporosaurus.
0: Something like that. Yeah. Anyway, it's an intestinal illness known for severe watery diarrhea, explosive, as a matter of fact, stomach cramps, and yes, what the CDC politely describes as explosive bowel movements. Everybody laughs about this, but this diarrhea is no laughing matter, people. Investigators have linked part of the outbreak to shredded iceberg lettuce, which has led to recalls involving Taylor Farms products and lettuce served at some Taco Bell locations. While if you've been careful the last couple of weeks, only buying items from the Taco Bell menu that have no lettuce or sans lettuce, which is what I've been doing. Officials, it's Taco Bell, man. I mean, anyway, officials continue investigating. Experts say there are 5 foods worth paying close attention to when you're buying your own produce.
1: Now,
0: and we have that list.
1: What you would think that this is kind of similar to norovirus?
0: Yeah.
1: So one's a parasite, one's a virus.
0: Yeah, but this is a parasite.
1: Both.
0: Tied to poop. At the top of the list is bagged lettuce and shredded salads. Stay away. Just you can wait until this thing all blows over. Get your own lettuce, wash it very effectively, and chop it up yourself. Or don't have lettuce.
1: Now you might
0: this all blows so,
1: and true because you might yeah. think okay, so it's just some diarrhea. If you get norovirus,
0: for days, yeah.
1: Yeah. Norovirus is going to come and go, okay?
0: Yeah.
1: But the cyclospora thing,
0: yeah,
1: this can go on for weeks to months if it's not treated, right? So,
0: which will lead to other complications.
1: Which can kind of come and go.
0: Like dehydration, kidney problems, things like that. So here are the 5 foods that you might want to stay away from. Okay, bagged lettuce and shredded salads.
1: Okay.
0: Fresh herbs like cilantro, parsley, basil, and even green onions have been linked to previous outbreaks. So you might want to lay off this cilantro. Man, I live on cilantro.
1: What about fruit?
0: Well, I'm getting there.
1: Okay.
0: Raspberries, blackberries, snow peas, sugar snap peas, and even broccoli, they say.
1: Oh, my goodness.
0: And simply rinsing may not be enough because the parasite can survive normal washing. Health experts say cooking fruits and vegetables to at least 158 degrees is the most effective way to eliminate it.
1: Okay.
0: I can't tell you how much I really enjoy cooked cilantro, cooked green onions. If you are craving a salad, buying whole heads of lettuce and removing the outer leaves is considered a safer option until the outbreak is under control. Anyway, You might just want to avoid the produce section for a while. That's what I'm going to do. Back to meat and potatoes.
1: Meat and potatoes.
0: Yep.

0: It's that 90s channel. Hey, Thursday kids, you know what that means? It's time for This Is Why I'm Broke Thursday.
1: Tell me.
0: We get some ideas from the thisiswhyimbroke.com website, which is basically a free-for-all of odd stuff. Or the internet's mall, whichever you want to call it.
1: And I still have to wonder if...
0: You never know what you're going to find there.
1: If some of this stuff is made up, is it?
0: No, I don't think any of it is made up.
1: No? Okay.
0: There are things, that, especially if it has a price on it. If they put a price on it, you can actually buy the things through this website, thisiswhyimbroke.com, so they have to be able to sell it. Now, are things gag things? Yes, and those are pointed out. Are there things that don't exist yet? Yes, and those never have a price tag, so they're not for sale. But anyway, these are for sale, and let's get to today's smattering. And it's just a smattering.
1: A smattering.
0: How about this? Blow smoke without the smoke. That's right. Fake cigarettes pump out bubbles instead of nicotine. Perfect for pranks, costumes, and retro photo shoots. Pocket-sized and endlessly gag-worthy. It's a bad habit, but it's got zero consequences.
1: As kids, it was just, not the ice cream, man.
0: Yeah.
1: It was french fries with ketchup.
0: They had candy cigarettes, too.
1: Yes.
0: At one time. They don't have those anymore.
1: But at McDonald's, you sit with your kids and they smoke their french fries.
0: Well, I've seen that happen. Yeah. These bubble-blowing cigarettes will set you back $18.
1: $18?
0: Slightly more than a regular pack of cigarettes. Yeah.
1: $18. Wow. Yeah.
0: Secure your seat on the funnest ride this side of the Mississippi with these butt stuff tickets. These carnival-style tickets in a pack of 10. 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
1: Slightly confused.
0: Yeah, well. They're just tickets. They say butt stuff.
1: Tickets to what?
0: That's up to you.
1: Okay. All right. 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
0: All right. 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Dick-tac-toe swaps the classic X's and O's for magnetic 3D printed pieces shaped exactly like what you think.
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0: Strong magnets, easy storage, questionable but hilarious kitchen decor. 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
1: So are they...
0: Yeah, you can't say what they are.
1: Are the magnets, are they flat? Are they 2D?
0: No, they're 3D.
1: Are they pointing toward you?
0: They're pointing towards you.
1: Oh, dadgum.
0: Yeah. And finally, for the first time in history, in the history of man, you can actually give a flying... While not exactly the most precise of helicopters, the remote control Flying F is perfect for those special moments when a verbally spoken curse word just won't suffice.
1: I love this.
0: The Flying F will set you back $29.99. Wow. We invite you to go to thisiswhyimbroke.com to see the pictures of all of these, if you're so inclined. And
1: because of the... Seriously.
0: Yeah.
1: Especially the last one.
0: Yeah, the Flying F.
1: I'm sorry, that's funny.
0: Yeah,
1: that's funny. That's creative.
0: Yeah, it is creative. And that is why we are broke.
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0: The biggest hits of the 90s and more. That 90s. It's time for some tasty bits.
1: Cheesecake, please.
0: Yes, National Cheesecake Day.
1: Anything. Yeah. I'll take any type of cheesecake.
0: Mm-hmm. Here's some things you probably didn't know yesterday. The Dum Dum Lollipop mystery flavors. Not secret. Okay. Specific flavors. They just add the next flavor to the batch. And the mix of two in between becomes the mystery flavors. So they're always different, but not really new.
1: Okay.
0: The first hashtag ever used was hashtag bar camp. A social technology expert named Chris Messina tweeted in August 2007, quote, how do you feel about using the pound sign for groups, as in hashtag bar camp? Uh-huh. Clearly people like the idea.
1: I think of bar camp, I'm thinking of they're going to teach you how to drink responsibly.
0: I guess. I don't know what bar camp is. I don't know. But it was the first hashtag. Maybe you should use that and see what people say. Well, what the hell's a bar camp? FDR's family became wealthy thanks to his grandfather's work in the opium trade. Wow.
1: Yeah.
0: Yeah, it was a thing.
1: It was a thing.
0: Bruce Springsteen has never had a number one hit in the United States.
1: Isn't that just absolutely insane?
0: Yeah, well, neither have the Backstreet Boys, One Direction, James Brown, Don Henley, Pat Benatar, and Sheryl Crow. None of them have had a number one hit in the United States.
1: No way.
0: And Bob Dylan hadn't landed a number one on any Billboard chart until he was 78 years old.
1: Man.
0: It finally happened in 2020 when his 17-minute song, Murder Most Foul, topped the rock digital sales chart.
1: Creepers.
0: I know. And jam is made from fruit. Jelly is made from juice. Preserves have chunks of fruit, and marmalades have peel and pulp. Glad we got that straight. Jam, fruit, jelly, juice.
1: And the jam has a little bit more thickening to it.
0: Preserves have chunks.
1: Yep.
0: Marmalades have pulp. And those are our tasty bits for today.

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0: Have you been wondering why your grocery bill feels like a car payment? You're not imagining it. Food prices have climbed 33% since 2019, marking the biggest grocery price spike in about 50 years.
1: Wow.
0: Ground beef, one of the biggest examples, now averaging $6.82 a pound, up 79% from before the pandemic. If you can get hamburger, ground beef, for $6.82 a pound, good luck. It's running about $8-$9 a pound. If you would have told me, 20 years ago that I'd be buying hamburger for almost $10 a pound, I would have laughed in your face. Economists say, because it was the cheapest meat, right? We all had ground beef growing up. Economists say prices have settled into a new normal fueled by lingering supply chain problems, smaller cattle herds, higher transportation costs, and global events, you know, like the war in Ukraine. And another war going on right now. Anyway, many shoppers are responding by buying store brands, stocking up during sales, and comparing prices between stores. The bad news? Government forecasts expect grocery prices to rise another 3.1% this year.
1: Oh, gosh.
0: Yep. So bargain hunting isn't going out of style anytime soon.
1: Clip those coupons.
0: That's it. Do they even have coupons anymore?
1: Sure.
0: Okay. It's Van Camp and Morgan. Like a

0: We let go. It's that 90s channel, the biggest hits of the 90s and more.
1: If you're single and your mailbox keeps filling up with wedding invitations, those celebrations could end up costing far more than you realize. Some estimates suggest that attending 3 weddings a year at roughly $700 each for gifts, travel, hotels, and other expenses can total as much as $126,000 over a lifetime. And even cutting that figure in half, it still represents a significant financial commitment.
2: That's a huge amount of money for weddings.
1: Well, go back to, if you go back to bridesmaids, which we referred to
2: earlier. Yeah, we talked to earlier about that. Yeah.
1: You've got, what if the bow comes loose on the shoes?
2: Yeah.
1: And then all the bridesmaids trying on their dresses. They don't like him. See, it's just, it's going to be what they say, bridesmaids in a different country.
2: Some wedding parties, the bridesmaids and the groomsmen have to pay for their own finery, what they're wearing.
1: Yep.
2: More of the tuxedo rental, that kind of thing. Other parties, they'll actually pay for that. You know, it just depends. But you still have to get wherever you're going. Somebody in the wedding party is going to be from out of town. You know, right? Not everybody can live in the same town. Destination weddings. Whoo, don't get me started on that. Yeah, we're going to a private island. It's only going to be $4,000 a night. Oh, man. People.
1: Wedding guests are not the only ones spending money. Surveys have found that parents often cover about 57% of a couple's wedding costs.
2: Yeah, which is not cheap, no.
1: And traditionally, that would have been more, but you know, it's a little bit different world.
2: People are a little older when they get married, by chance. They make more money usually than mom and dad do. Yeah. And if mom and dad didn't put money aside, and who does that for a wedding? You know, just like they were supposed to put money aside for your college education. Who does that? They're certainly not going to come up with the 40 or 50 grand or 100 grand it is to put on this soiree. For a person that there's a 50-50 chance you're going to divorce later in life.
1: Oh, my God.
2: Right? I mean, you know. So, yeah. Elope. That's what we're saying. No. Anyway, go ahead. I'm sorry. As a father of a bride, I had to get out of my soapbox.
1: So you're looking at parents contributing at least about $20,000.
2: Yeah, and I think that's
1: and that's not covering everything. That's what they're.
2: That's just their part. Yeah, I got it.
1: So I kind of got to look at tradition and say, we're taking a break.
2: We're on a break.
1: Rather than eliminating wedding gifts, because don't get rid of them. Some observers suggest expanding the tradition to celebrating other major life achievements, like graduating from college, buying a first home, landing a dream job, publishing a book.
2: Oh, hey.
1: And we
2: celebrate that?
1: Not as much as we do other things.
2: No, okay. I got it. All right. Cool. And then but that $100,000+ we can pretty much budget for over the course of our lifetimes for weddings. I think
1: it'd probably be easy to say. Yeah.
2: Yeah. Wow. It's crazy. Wow. There you go. It ain't cheap, but what is?
1: True that.
2: Ben Camp and Morgan.
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0: It's that 90s channel. All things 90s. If you've ever taken health advice from someone on social media, it might be time for a second opinion. Because that person may not even exist. A new investigation has uncovered hundreds and hundreds of AI-generated influencers. Did I say AI-generated influencers? I meant to say AI-generated influencers. Let me say that again for emphasis. Hundreds of AI-generated influencers.
1: Oh, good grief.
0: Posing as doctors, nurses, and wellness experts across TikTok, Facebook, and Instagram.
1: Wow.
0: Their mission? Convince people to buy supplements that promise everything from curing chronic pain to reversing disease. And also losing weight and regrowing hair. And being a little better in bed. The problem is many of these products are not FDA approved, and some can even make health problems worse.
1: This is true.
0: Experts say artificial intelligence has become so convincing that spotting a fake face or voice is nearly impossible, especially when you're scrolling on your phone, where the screen is small, right?
1: Yeah. See, still, what I usually do is if I'm wondering, I take a picture, a screenshot, and then I'll
0: ask AI if it's...
1: I'll ask AI.
0: Is this real?
1: Or is this mad cow disease? Or if you take a picture, then make it bigger and expand it so you can see the details.
0: Yeah.
1: You can tell.
0: Oh, of course you can. Also, I like the fact that they're having these long diatribes by people whom are famous. And you think to yourself, wait a minute. Why are they talking? Why are they talking?
1: Is it really them or is it AI?
0: Well, instead of looking for visual clues, they'll recommend paying attention to the message itself. If someone promises a miracle cure, say only the first 20 people qualify, or pressures you to buy immediately with like a little counter. Order now in the next 10 minutes. Consider that a giant, gigantic, ginormous red flag.
1: Wow.
0: Yeah. Health professionals say the boring advice is usually the real advice. So here's the advice. Eat well, exercise, sleep, see your doctor, and take prescribed medications. That's it. That's the keys to healthy living.
1: That's it.
0: Think of the AI health influencers the same way you'd treat a stranger giving medical advice in the grocery store or a snake oil salesperson. I say that out loud? Listen, if you're cautious, don't let them diagnose you. Prescribe treatments or even empty your wallet. Go see your doctor.
1: So don't be buying castor oil from the guy at the stand of the fair.
0: Yeah. Apparently, Dr. TikTok graduated from the University of Photoshop. Remember that.
1: It's scary that people will mess with people's health like that. But going back to like supplements and stuff, go back on these infomercials from years gone by. Don't do it.
0: Yeah.
1: Don't buy them.
0: If you have doubts, if you have a gut feeling, then you're probably right. You know, check them out. Talk to your doctor. Or just go to a clinic, your urgent care or whatever, where there's real doctors with diplomas on the wall. I know there's some people that go like, doctors, what do they know? I don't know.
1: They know more than you.
0: They've kind of been keeping us alive for a few years now.
1: Right.

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1: It's time for Van Camp and Morgan's birthday extravaganza.
0: Lay it on me, lay it on me, lay me on, lay it on me.
1: And for this next to the last day of July,
0: oh my God,
1: it's rapid fire.
0: Rapid fire. Yep. Here we go, everybody. Warning. Gird your loins. All right, I'm ready.
1: Actors, let's see here. Bodybuilder / actress / former California governor.
0: Arnold Schwarzenegger. Mr. Universe is 79 today, I think, right?
1: He is 79. Okay. Right. Hillary Swank.
0: Hillary Swank, who played a boxer.
1: She did.
0: She did.
1: And
0: she was a Karate Kid.
1: Did she win an Oscar for that one?
0: She did.
1: Yeah.
0: She had Million Dollar Baby.
1: Million Dollar, yeah. And it was, I saw a part of it.
0: Yeah.
1: Very good.
0: Yeah, yeah. Hillary is unemployable now because she's over the age of 50. She's 52.
1: Yes, I love you. Yes, 52. Okay. Terry Crews.
0: Terry Crews. Everybody loves Terry.
1: Hubba.
0: Yeah. Is Terry like 56?
1: 57.
0: All right, okay.
1: Simon Baker. I love Simon
0: Baker. Wow, from The Mentalist.
1: Yep, in The Guardian.
0: And he was also in The Devil Wears Prada 1, remember?
1: That's right, he was.
0: See, I know my Prada. Simon's 57 today?
1: 57.
0: Maybe? Okay, all right.
1: Lawrence Fishburne.
0: Love Lawrence Fishburne. Yeah. You know, I went back and started watching stuff before he became famous because in my mind, he's always been famous. But, you know, when he started on CSI, he was just kind of a bit actor when you go back and look at it.
1: Yep.
0: And now he's become all that and more. And, of course, he was like, you know, he was a minor actor in Apocalypse Now, which is a long time ago. Yeah, but anyway, Lawrence is he Medicare today? 65?
1: Lawrence is indeed 65.
0: Get your Medicare, Lawrence.
1: Vivica A. Fox.
0: Oh, man. We got a good list today.
1: I know.
0: Love her. Vivica is... Does she go by Vivica, or do you think she goes by Vivica A? Because that's just too cool. I'm kidding. Vivica, I think, is 60, right?
1: 62.
0: Okay.
1: Phoebe.
0: Friend Lisa Kudrow.
1: Smelly cat.
0: Now, I think
1: what
0: Lisa's...
1: are they,
0: she's
1: Phoebe?
0: The oldest of the friends.
1: Yes.
0: She was 31 when they started. She is 63 today, right?
1: Yes.
0: Yeah, okay.
1: Yes.
0: Phoebe, 63.
1: Christopher Nolan.
0: Writer-director, who right now has a movie up, right? Right? The Odyssey? Yeah.
1: The Odyssey, yeah. Yes.
0: And all the big Batman movies after Tim Burton, not before. Christopher Nolan is 55.
1: Christopher Nolan, you say he's 55?
0: I say he's 55.
1: Well, he was yesterday.
0: Okay.
1: He's 56.
0: All right.
1: Yvonne Strahovski.
0: Ooh, Serena on The Handmaid's Tale. I love her. Yvonne is 44?
1: 44. Right. Damon Wayans Jr.
0: Jr. He's 44 today, too, right?
1: You're correct, sir. Neil McCoy. I love Neil McCoy.
0: I like
1: McCoy.
0: Neil McCoy. I do, too. Yeah.
1: Give me dad wink.
0: Yeah. He's 67?
1: 68.
0: All right.
1: And lastest but not least is Kate Bush.
0: Running up that hill with Kate Bush.
1: Please don't.
0: Kate is 68 today.
1: You're correct, sir.
0: And today's your birthday?
1: Happy birthday.
0: From Van Camp and Morgan.
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0: 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That 90s.
1: A bride's big day went up in smoke.
0: Poof.
1: Before she ever walked down the aisle.
0: Oh, man.
1: 25-year-old woman was arrested after police say she intentionally started a fire.
0: What?
1: While decorating the church.
0: What?
1: Where she was scheduled to be married the very next day.
0: Intentionally? Not even accidentally? Wow.
1: Not a coincidence.
0: Do tell. Do tell. I can't wait.
1: Her fiance.
0: Uh-huh.
1: And family.
0: Uh-huh.
1: All those members there were finishing preparations when fire alarms suddenly began blaring. Beep, beep, beep.
0: Oh, geez.
1: Family members quickly grabbed water from decorative displays.
0: Oh, my.
1: And a fire extinguisher.
0: Oh, my.
1: And they put out flames before the firefighters arrived. Just
0: well, that's good. Yeah. That's really good.
1: And probably the person who said it was like, here, I'll help. Probably got a vase with a quarter-inch water and says, oh. That's my guess. Anyway.
0: Probably. Yeah, probably. Yeah.
1: But I have a very creative imaginative mind.
0: You do have a creative imaginative mind.
1: Yeah, it's mostly
0: and
1: empty.
0: It isn't empty. It typically goes to the worst that could possibly happen. But anyway,
1: so
0: I digress.
1: Investigators say,
0: yeah.
1: How interesting. The fire started beneath a chair.
0: Beneath a chair.
1: Using unusual materials.
0: Uh-oh.
1: Including what appeared to be a tampon.
0: Ew.
1: I know.
0: Okay. No, don't even say it. Don't say it. You're going to make me throw up. Anyway, go on.
1: Police also alleged the woman had stolen several lighters from a series of stores. From a store earlier that same day.
0: What the heck?
1: The blaze cost more than $108,000 in damages to the
0: mackerel.
1: Church.
0: Wow. Wowzers.
1: Yeah, so she was booked on charges.
0: Yeah.
1: Including first-degree aggravated arson.
0: Arson. I'm thinking arson's because, part
1: you know,
0: of that,
1: it sounded like she, the way this was done, it's an obvious plot, you know.
0: Yeah, no. First-degree means she was figuring it out. Yeah. She had that planned.
1: And retail theft after providing false information to police.
0: Wow.
1: Tisky.
0: Wow, okay.
1: Needless to say, the honeymoon is probably over.
0: I'm thinking it is. And that's our crazy crime story for today.

0: if your breakfast is identical every morning like my dad's is, nutrition experts say there's no reason to panic. Eating the same healthy meals each day can actually make life easier by reducing decision fatigue and helping with portion control. Now, I'm going to say this. My 102-year-old dad, who'll be 102 at the end of August, has for the last, I don't know, several decades, had a bowl of oatmeal that he makes on the stove, not instant, but he makes it on the stove, a half a banana, and a cup of coffee for breakfast every morning. And he lived to be 102. I'm just saying, it didn't hurt him.
1: It
0: did not hurt him. The important part is choosing balanced meals that include lean protein, whole grains, fruits or vegetables, and healthy fats. Experts warn that repeating unhealthy meals is a different story, such as Pop-Tarts. To avoid missing key vitamins and keep your gut microbiome happy, try making small changes throughout the week, like switching fruits, vegetables, or proteins, or even the type of cereal you're eating on Thursdays and Wednesdays, like Sheldon did on Big Bang Theory. No, I'm kidding. Researchers say breakfast is what? The most important meal of the day. And it's the one that most people are happiest repeating because it's quick and practical. So yes, routine can be healthy. Just don't let that routine revolve around drive-through windows. What? Not me. Egg McWhat? Our Who Cares News is next.

0: The biggest hits of the 90s and more. That 90s chat. It's time for the Who Cares News headlines. Here's Morgan.
1: Oops-a-daisy.
0: What?
1: Tony Romo may be in legal trouble.
0: Yeah.
1: There's video, too.
0: Yeah, there is. Mm-hmm. And him, video of him being pulled over and talking to the cops. Yeah.
1: Yeah.
0: Yeah.
1: But I actually did one day see the Justin Timberlake one where he was pulled over.
0: Oh, yeah. Yeah. That was funny, too. People are, I hate to say that people are funny when they're intoxicated.
1: They are. That's
0: some
1: why
0: people are. Some
1: why it's
0: people are.
1: Some, yes, some are not. But
0: some are not.
1: If you have nothing to do, just look up arrest videos of stars.
0: Yeah.
1: And
0: use that. Let funny. That be a lesson. Let that be a lesson to you.
1: Well, it doesn't sound like he's in career trouble.
0: Oh, yeah, well, no. CBS doesn't care.
1: So despite his recent OWI arrest in Wisconsin.
0: So OWI is operating while intoxicated.
1: Yeah.
0: We call it DUI here in California, driving under the influence. A lot of places call it DWI.
1: Yeah.
0: Driving while influence. And you can now tell, you now say thank you, John, for that explanation.
1: And there's one that's
0: OW, you said OWI.
1: Yeah. That's what it's
0: operating while under the influence.
1: All right, so here
0: anyway,
1: we have
0: whatever. You're welcome.
1: So we're in Wisconsin. And sources inside CBS say the former Cowboys quarterback is not expected to lose his job.
0: No, of course not.
1: As the network's lead.
0: He's fine. He'll be fine.
1: Tony reportedly notified his bosses immediately after the arrest.
0: Of course he did.
1: Canceled public appearances.
0: Of course he did.
1: Low profile.
0: He's slow and slow.
1: Is it going to fall into the gutter? I don't know.
0: Oh, my God.
1: Anyhow, NFL reportedly notified his... No, I'm sorry. Tony did.
0: Tony notified
1: his bosses.
0: Oh, yeah.
1: Okay, when it happened.
0: Yeah, okay. All right. CBS.
1: Yes, yeah, CBS executives reportedly view the incident as a serious but isolated mistake.
0: Oh, yeah. It's a mistake, all right.
1: Mm-hmm.
0: Yeah. All right.
1: Yeah. Kelly Ripa is recovering after undergoing gum graft surgery.
0: Gum graft. That just sounds,
1: so it's kind of fixed receding gums.
0: Yeah.
1: According to husband Mark Consuelos, she's doing much better, even if she's talking without moving her bottom lip.
0: Oh, no, that's got to be funny. I wish she'd get some video and bring it on live.
1: Right?
0: You remember when Taylor Swift had laser surgery on her eyes and she was all wiped out and Jimmy Fallon and her mom got together and made a video of her? That would be fun to see Kelly talk. She's talking, but she's not moving her lips.
1: Mark says Kelly's been trying to follow her dentist orders, which include eating soft foods, avoiding straws.
0: So she can't have straws. Oh, yeah. All dental stuff.
1: Yeah, no sucking like that.
0: No sucking.
1: No sucking. No pursing.
0: More than usual sucking. I get it.
1: Exactly.
0: Yeah, okay.
1: Now, the toughest rule of all.
0: What's that?
1: Not talking.
0: Okay, well.
1: They need to get a little whiteboard.
0: She can do her little communicating.
1: Yeah.
0: With Mark and the girls. Okay, all right. Yeah. Any idea how long she's going to be out or off the show? We don't know yet. A couple of weeks, whatever. I don't know. I haven't been watching live, so I don't know if... I'm sure Mark's got guest co-hosts. You know what? You should get one of their kids to co-host. That would be good. To tell all the household secrets.
1: Oh, that's true.
0: Wouldn't that be good?
1: Yeah.
0: Like the oldest daughter? She's got to be like in her teens if she's not grown. Right? They have three daughters, right? Anyway. All right. More Who Cares tomorrow. Have yourself a great Thursday. And
1: that's all the news you care less about for today.
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0: It is time for the fourth hour, hear ye, hear ye. The best hour on the radio, bar none. Thank you so much for joining us. You're here, and we're here. And that's really all that matters.
1: On the 30th day of the year of our Lord, 30th day of July.
0: Yeah, yeah.
1: The year of our Lord, 2026.
0: And today, Hour 4 is brought to us by our fake sponsor, The Same Thing Every Day Culinary Academy. Tired of wasting precious minutes deciding what to eat?
1: Eternally.
0: The Same Thing Every Day Culinary Academy, we believe variety is overrated. Why learn hundreds of recipes when one chicken, rice, and broccoli combo will carry you through life?
1: Exactly.
0: Master advanced skills like making Monday's meal taste exactly like Friday's. Explaining to coworkers, no, I'm not sick. I just like turkey sandwiches. Perfectly seasoning your one signature dish forever. Buying groceries without ever entering more than two aisles.
1: Because who wants to?
0: Convincing family members you're meal prepping, not giving up. Graduate with honors after preparing the exact same lunch 365 consecutive days without blinking. The Same Thing Every Day Culinary Academy, because decision fatigue is the spiciest ingredient of all. Ooh la la. All right, it's time to say hello to the Hour 4 squad. Hello, squad.
1: Diane.
0: Madam President.
1: Deb John.
0: Dr. Ian Stanley, I presume.
1: Greetings and salutations, Doctor.
0: And?
1: Ed and Phoenix.
0: Let's not forget.
1: Tammy, Clay, and Casey Joe.
0: And DF David Falls and Bruce
1: Leach.
0: Here's what's coming up today on the fourth hour. We got our fast facts. You can use them if you listen fast enough. And our stupid list. Then we're going to go back to 2023 for an oldie but a goodie on our stupid list today of not so subtle reminders that you're getting old. Yeah, it was even funny back then. And our ICME stories, because we don't want you to miss out, and we've scraped for you. And a whole lot more all coming up this hour four. So get ready, get set. Hopscotch your way down the sidewalk, because it's hour four, kids, and it starts
1: right now.

0: 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You're listening to that 90s channel, the biggest hits of the 90s and more. 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If you're ready.
1: Ready.
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0: 6% of people polled admit to taking a nap multiple times a day. And I'd like to meet some of those people because lucky. When it comes to our favorite desserts, cake is number one at 32%. Really? Ice cream, number two at 21%. Cupcakes, number three at 12%. Cookies, number four at 10%. And pie is number five at 9%. Where's Oreos? I guess that would come under cookies, I guess. And then, all right, thanks. The world's largest candy cane was built in Geneva, Illinois. Geneva, Illinois. Why? Who knows? A survey says parents spend just under $800 a year on kids' allowance. Yeah, I think that's cheap, actually, if you think about it. In the past year, about 10% of us have taken a work call while in the bathroom, while on the clock. We used to call that a company dump. Where I used to live, where I used to work. Yeah, we used to call it that. But we didn't use the word dump. According to a holiday survey, 85% of parents say it's not really Christmas until they buy batteries. That's for sure. 7% of drivers say they don't use a turn signal because it adds excitement. Wow, that's living on the edge, right?
1: Ain't that much excitement.
0: Yeah, right? The doctors themselves are often the most late for a doctor's appointment. Well, yeah.
1: Yeah.
0: They're always late. A recent study says that binge watching together brings couples closer. Aww. Ted Lasso, next Wednesday. Squirrels forget where they hide about half of their nuts. And I have a side joke for that, but I can't tell it on the radio. Huh?

0: The number one food found in pantries is macaroni and cheese. And my guess is the most of those are branded Kraft. And about half of cereal brands that come out are discontinued within 5 years. Except the ones that, you know, they're great. And there you go. Those are our fast facts you can use for today.
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0: It's that 90s channel, All Things 90. I just told you that BuzzFeed posted a list of subtle signs we're aging. But what about those daily activities that scream, I own a walk-in tub? We've got you covered.
1: Oh, I wish.
0: With today's list of the top not-so-subtle reminders. You're getting old. It's our stupid list today. Here we go. Your sunglasses are 8 times bigger than your face.
1: Oh, yeah. I don't like that.
0: That used to be in style.
1: And in some cases, it still is.
0: Your calendar is a pill dispenser. Your ideal night is watching Yellowstone on CBS. What the hell's wrong with that? Oh, that's the edited version.
1: Yeah,
0: No. Yeah. You want to watch it on Peacock. They cuss and everything, and they got real boobs. All you like
1: that's
0: to
1: true.
0: Do, and they got real blood. All you like to do at the beach is search for coins with a metal detector. I've never done that. It looks like that would be fun, though.
1: I think that would be kind of cool.
0: Be a blast. Get the little thing going. People leave you alone. You don't have to worry about anybody crowding in on your thing when you're using a metal detector at the beach.
1: Well, then I'd get bored if I didn't find anything.
0: The cans in your grocery cart went from beer to soup. Well, when the hell did that happen? Your doctor is on prostate watch.
2: Yeah, there's that. Yeah.
0: Your idea of a key party is your kids asking you to hand them over.
1: A key party?
0: Yeah, you know, give me those car keys, Mom.
1: Oh, yeah. Okay.
0: Yeah, yeah. You quit wearing tan pants because they show off dribbles.
1: Ooh. Oh.
0: Ooh. You're not sure how you'll cope when Pat Sajak leaves.
1: Because it was very traumatic when Alex Trebek died, you know.
0: I know.
1: Yeah.
0: You ask the dealership if they have the car you want in champagne.
1: Oh, no.
0: Not so subtle reminders, we're getting older. You marvel over how vigorous the president looks. And there you go. Our stupid list for today.

0: scrape, scrape, scrape, scrape, scrape, scrape, scrape, scrape, scrape, scrape. You know, a lot of people have, you know, menial tasks they have to do at work every day. Manual labor, things like that. Here we scrape the bottom of the internet to find you stories that you wouldn't have heard otherwise, because we are, if nothing else, scrapage. Here we go with today's ICME stories, or in case you missed, it's a restaurant worker claims management required employees to surrender all of their tips for months to fund a promised staff vacation, only to later announce there wasn't enough money for everyone and that the owners would take the trip themselves. What? The allegations haven't been independently verified, but the story has gone viral, with many online commenters saying the entire scheme sounds like a labor law violation after the staff reportedly quit en masse. Yeah, I would have quit too. Yeah, and I would sue them. A cargo pilot safely belly landed a single engine plane on Interstate 84 in Boise, Idaho. Wow. After the engine quit just short of the airport. Investigators say the plane still had fuel on board, but the pilot forgot to switch to the second fuel tank, turning a simple cockpit oversight into an emergency landing with no injuries. Lucky.
1: Okay, that's good.
0: Lucky, lucky, lucky. And Florida health officials say Hansen's disease, better known as leprosy, continues to increase in the state, with many cases believed to be linked to contact with nine-banded armadillos. What? Experts stress the disease is still rare, difficult to spread between people, and highly treatable with antibiotics. But they're reminding residents to avoid handling armadillos and wear gloves while gardening, by golly. And there you go. Those are our ICME stories for today.

0: 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Who are they talking to? And it's Yes or BS, the Who Cares News, and more. 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

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All things 90s.

0: That 90s channel. This is JJ Singleton here with you. And coming up after the break, I have the Backstreet Boys with Quit Playing Games With My Heart. 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

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This is JJ Singleton here with you. And from 1996, that was Backstreet Boys with Quit Playing Games With My Heart. 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Here's Two in a Room with Wiggle It.

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0: 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This is JJ Singleton here with you. 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

That 90s Channel. This is JJ Singleton here with you. And from 1996, that was New Edition with I'm Still in Love with You. 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

0: That 90s Channel. This is JJ Singleton here with you. And coming up after the break, I have Smash Mouth with All Star. 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

That 90s Channel. This is JJ Singleton here with you. And from 1999, that was Smash Mouth with All Star. Now we're going to step back to 1993. Here's Mariah Carey with Hero.

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Still playing. 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

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This is JJ Singleton here with you. 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

0: 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This is JJ Singleton here with you. And coming up after the break, I have Janet Jackson with If. 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

That 90s channel. This is JJ Singleton here with you. And from 1996, that was Color Me Bad with The Earth, The Sun, The Rain. Now we're going to step up to 1999. 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

0: That 90s Channel. This is JJ Singleton here with you. And coming up after the break, I have Savage Garden with I Want You. Stay tuned.
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That 90s Channel. This is JJ Singleton here with you, and from 1999, that was DMX with Rough Riders Anthem. Now we're going to step up a year to 1999. Here's Destiny's Child with Bills, Bills, Bills.

0: 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This is JJ Singleton here with you. 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

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From Nirvana to NSYNC, we've got the decade covered. 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Ooh,

That 90s channel. This is JJ Singleton here with you from 1995. That was Lisa Loeb with Do You Sleep. Now we're going to step back to 1993 with the Breeders and Cannonball.

0: That 90s Channel. This is JJ Singleton here with you. And coming up after the break, I have Christina Aguilera with Genie in a Bottle. Stay tuned.
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That 90s Channel, this is JJ Singleton here with you, and that was MC Light with Cold Rock a Party from 1998. Now we're going to step up to 1999. Here's Mark Anthony, and I Need to Know.

0: That 90s Channel. This has been JJ Singleton here with you. And coming up after the break, I do have Brian Adams with Everything I Do It For You. I will be back tomorrow, 6 p.m. to 10 p.m. Pacific, and I hope to see you then. Until tomorrow, take care.
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at 90s Channel. All things 90s, along with Eric Michaels. Whether it's a request, a comment, or just a quick hello, send us a direct message on Instagram or Messenger. We are always listening here at that 90s Channel.

That 90s channel, the biggest hits of the 90s and more. Destiny's Child doing a little jumping. It's Eric Michaels along with you on our Saturday get together. And a study has found that work might not be all that you're taking home with you at the end of the day. Research has found that people who are regularly stressed out by the office jerk are more likely to take that stress home with them and pass it on to whoever is unfortunate enough to be cohabiting with them. The study surveyed about 190 full-time employees as well as their working partners and basically found that stress, much alike an out-of-control virus, spreads around endlessly infecting people. Do you bring your work home with you? Do you take it out on people at home? Well, it could be the office jerk that you're bringing right along home with you. So you just want to like leave that person back home right where they belong or back at work. Don't bring them home with you, okay?

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90s channel, the biggest hits of the 90s and more. It's Eric Michaels along with you, and if you love what you're hearing, one good song deserves another. That's why you're listening to that 90s channel, hearing great tunes like this from Jesus Jones. It's right here, right now, on that 90s channel.

at 90s Channel, all things 90s, along with Eric Michaels on our Saturday get-together. And back in the 90s, you were not allowed to bring Furbies to work per the NSA. We'll tell you more about that coming up in just a few. 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

0: 90s Channel, the biggest hits of the 90s and more, along with Eric Michaels. And in case you're wondering, there has always been a weird conspiracy theory. Back in 1999, people were convinced that Furbies, those small toys, contained computer chips that not only recorded and repeated the words, but they were being used to spy on the American public. Do you remember anything about that? Happened in 1999. You were not allowed to bring your Furbies to work. They had to stay at home because they were actually supposedly recording your information. So there you go. That's a fun fact there for you from 1999. Hey, coming up, I have some Savage Garden for you, some Counting Crows with Round Here. It's all coming up in moments right here on that 90s channel.
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0: 90s channel, All Things 90s, along with Eric Michaels. And a recent study revealed that the top percent of American drinkers guzzle 74 alcoholic beverages per week. For these people, every hour is happy hour.
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0: 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And don't forget to wake up every weekday morning with Van Camp and Morgan. They'll get you started right here from the biggest hits of the 90s and more all day long right here on that 90s
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And I was sitting here thinking about my high school years. You know, my high school was so rough. In gym class, we played dodgeball with a real dodge.

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0: 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I have some Ricky Martin coming up, and 4-9 Blondes are on the way.
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